0: 97 Rock and 96.9 local radio made in Buffalo. John Mellencamp turning 75 years old today. He released his first album back in 1976, Chestnut Street Incident. And he was known as Johnny Cougar back then and eventually shortened it to John Cougar. And then John Cougar Mellencamp before finally just using his real name. John Mellencamp. He released 25 albums and was inducted into the Rock and Roll Hall of Fame back in 2008 and Songwriters Hall of Fame in 2018. Co-founder of Farm Aid, and he still sits on the board. Happy birthday, John Mellencamp.
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2: 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Monica checking in this morning. Good morning. I'm finished with my exercises and just awaiting sunrise to get my motor running. 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Like, Monica, she's got it ready. 99.9% of us, Monica, do not wake up like that. 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Jack always cracks me up when he brings it up because I see to myself every time. 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Oh! 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
1: 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Mighty. I'm going with the Buffalo Bills. 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

0: What's your name? 97 Rock and 96.9 Music News. The documentary Pete Townshend Behind Blue Eyes premiered at the Telluride Film Festival and will be screened at the Hamptons International Film Festival. The film dives into Pete's songwriting life and his abandoned rock opera Lifehouse that most of us have not seen or heard of. So, Who fans, this is a must, a little behind-the-scenes dive into the personal life of Pete Townshend. Doesn't say when it's going to be released here in the States, but it sounds like it won't be long. Steppenwolf, The Who, Brian Adams on deck.
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1: Rumors spreading around in that Texas town about the shack outside the game. You know what I'm talking about. 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

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Not really, but Kurt Cobain wrote it. It's on Nirvana's third and final studio album, final track on the album. This is All Apologies. 97 Rock. Enjoy.

0: 97 Rock and 96.9, voice of the Buffalo Bills. And congratulations to our Buffalo Sabres. After dropping the season opener to Columbus, they hosted Chicago and came back twice from a two-goal deficit to win that game 4-3. And then, last night, against the Columbus Blue Jackets, they're down 2-0, come back third period, tie it up, goes to overtime. The Sabres simply dominated overtime, and Owen Power gets the game winner in overtime to improve their record to 2-1. They host the Dallas Stars this Thursday at the KeyBank Center, part of their five-game homestand. So keep it going, Sabres. Congrats to all the players and coaching staff for that team.
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0: 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U2 was our 97 Rock October featured artist of the day. They still are until midnight. And 39 years ago tonight, they were in Buffalo at the sold-out Memorial Auditorium for the original Joshua Tree tour. Little Steven's Disciples of Souls opened up that show. And U2 came out and just was simply phenomenal. They did 19 songs, opened up with Where the Streets Have No Name. It was a magical night in Buffalo, and Bono had his arm in a sling, and he separated his shoulder a couple nights in the Jersey Meadowlands before he came to Buffalo, but the show went on, and he was having problems with his voice because of a cold, and the crowd sang all the words for him, and it was just something. What a showman Bono and that band are and put on back then, and he did the same thing years later for the 40th anniversary of the Joshua Tree tour that was at Highmark Stadium. So you two are 97 Rock October featured artists of the day. I will get another track on for you before I go tonight.
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0: Episode of Rockin' 96.9, Thin Lizzy. Alessia, who is up next, wanted me to play that song for her. So there you go, Alessia. She'll be playing your favorite songs as the night goes on. She's a big Thin Lizzy fan. She actually has a fish named Finn Lizzy. So she's up next. I'll talk to you tomorrow night. Shred and Reagan got a great show planned for you tomorrow morning. We will talk soon. As always, thank you for listening to 97 Rock. Go Bills.
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0: everybody just wants a simple man and for life to be simple. 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And I tend to overthink in the overnight, especially at this hour here. 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
0: All of you are a fan of Warrant. They are going to be in town with Mike Jones of White Lion. Yeah, it's an 80s comeback. April 8th at Riviera Theater. And I am so excited to hear this one live on 97 Rock. I'm Alessia. It is pie season after all.

0: Our October Artist of the Day is Rolling Stones. Happy Thursday. We are making it through the week, and I think this is our motivation to get us through the rest of the week. The Rolling Stones are one of my favorite bands, and I am just so excited to hear all of what you want to hear today. 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
1: So Aerosmith did make the official announcement. They will be back on stage together for the Hollywood Bowl, which is super cool, but I am wondering if they'll make their way back here in Buffalo. I mean, hey, if we could get Journey back at KeyBank Center, I think we can get Aerosmith. We'll have to see. We'll have to see about it and be patient here on 97 Rock. You know, sometimes we don't get our way.

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0: 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I'm Alessia. Thanks for hanging out with me. I hope your week is going by good. 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
0: So for everyone who has kids off to college for the first time, are you missing them already? Or are you kind of like now getting in the feel for things of them being away? You know, did you make that room into your special movie room or office or workout room yet? That should have been completed by now. Hopefully you're not feeling too sad. But if you are missing your kids away at college, well, that's okay too. Right here on 97 Rock, Sweet Child, Oh My.

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0: lots of crazy shows are going to the Sphere in Las Vegas, and I'm wondering if I will ever make it to Vegas at the Sphere to see the Eagles, but I know there's a ton of other artists that are playing there, so maybe someone else I could go and see. If you got to see the Eagles at the Sphere, what an experience, I'm sure. I've only seen pictures and videos and lived through those.
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0: Hey, you. Things have been feeling so weird. If you are one with the moon and feeling like things have been off, yes, so have I. I'm Alessia, 97 Rock and 96.9, local radio made in Buffalo. In the overnight especially, I think about these things a lot. And, you know, I do look up at the moon. Sometimes I bark at the moon. I make moon water. Well, channeling my inner Stevie Nicks, whatever you want to call it. But I do believe any kind of weird feelings you're having right now has to be something, because we're all feeling it. So if you are, just let me know what it is you think it is, or if you got something crazy going on, 716-210-9797. 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

0: Is anybody ever really ready for love? I don't think so. I don't think so. It's not like the movies at all. Sometimes it can be, but not really. It's all a little bit of a phase. But you know what we are ready for? I-97 Rock away game watch party to cheer on our team and do it all, well, Monday night right here at McCormick's Pub, a local spot with great food, great people, great drinks, and, well, of course, our great team.
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0: 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I'm Alessia. Hope you are doing all right here. And Tom Petty will turn things around for us, if not. I always feel like I'm in a better mood after I listen to Tom Petty. I don't know about you. Hopefully this could have the same effect on you.

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0: 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I'm Alessia. 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

0: This week, we are remembering the late and great Eddie Van Halen, who we lost this week in 2020. Gone too soon, really too soon. And it's still crazy to think that he is gone, but his music lives on forever. We're always going to be remembering Eddie Van Halen. And you can check out the post on our Instagram and Facebook page if you haven't seen it already. 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So that's, I think, perfect way to celebrate his life here on 97 Rock. And also, I think Alex Van Halen is still working on some new music, including Eddie's, well, guitar, and hopefully some other surprises that we are just waiting for here on 97 Rock.
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0: I feel like we need this. 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

0: All right, we are getting ready to have a very special guest on the show today with Shred and Reagan on the way in this morning on 97 Rock and 96.9 local radio made in Buffalo and the voice of the Bills. And Spencer Brown joining us later on today. 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
0: This song gets stuck in my head, I'm not kidding you, like once a month. I'm so excited to have Billy Sheehan back here in Buffalo. By the way, if you didn't realize, he comes every year for a Christmas show with the Musicians of Buffalo, a.k.a. The Mob, and that show is already up on our concert calendar at 97 Rock, and hopefully we'll get to hear, maybe he'll play some Mr. Big, maybe some David Lee Roth, who knows?

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13: We talk a lot about screens at home, but what about screens at school? Almost 90% of U.S. public schools now hand every student a device. A growing number of parents and researchers are asking whether all that screen time is helping kids learn or getting in the way. Here's what the evidence shows. For many tasks, kids comprehend more when they read something on paper versus on a screen, and they remember more when they take notes by hand instead of typing. So while learning to use a computer is no doubt a valuable skill, the core work of reading, writing, and math may just sink in better the old-fashioned way. So what can you do about it? At home, encourage your kids to do their homework and studying off-screen when they can. And it's definitely fair to ask your kids' school how and how much they are using technology in the classroom. I'm Dr. Sanjay Gupta, helping you live a better life.
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0: There's no such thing as bad company here on 97 Rock because the Shred and Reagan show is headed in and they always have good company. And coming up later on this morning, Spencer Brown is the company that we will be having and much, much more on the way. I'm Alessia. I will catch you here again tomorrow. Keep it right here and enjoy the rest of your Thursday.
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2: British Airways flight had to land immediately in Chicago, causing rapid descent. Everyone on the flight was fine. If I'm on a plane right now and it starts rapid descent, I'm rushing the cockpit.
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2: 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In almost every instance, they crashed into a mountainside. 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

0: This is Sad Sean. If you're hearing the sound of my voice, then you're in the right place. Dave and I can't lose listening to the Shred and Reagan Show.
1: Fans are getting excited here. 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
1: Yeah, so that's why the fans are getting a little frothy.
3: Oh, they're pointing to you. Bobo's playing with the crowd. Say, you want chicken?
1: Here's your job.
3: No, he gave him chicken. He's a man of the people. He's a man of the people.
1: You think he did that on purpose?
3: He did. He gave out free chicken.
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5: They made a list of the weirdest things people have requested at restaurants. A couple didn't want their empty plates bussed yet. The guy wanted to lick them clean first. Guy asked for a tablecloth to wrap around his waist after soiling himself.
6: Oh,
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9: I'm so glad you're helping me. Maybe I won't blow it after all.
10: Oh, you'll do plenty of blowing of that flute. Now let's go. A 5, 6, 7, 8. Stop. Are you playing the Muffin Man or the Garbage Man?
9: Huh?
10: Do you know the Garbage Man? Because I do, because I'm looking right at him again. 5, 6, 7, 8. Bum, bum, bum, ba-dum, bum, bum. Why'd you start playing Garbage Man?
9: I need some water.
10: What you need to do is keep practicing, Garbage Man.
9: I don't have any more saliva.
10: And I don't have any more time for your excuses, Garbage Man. Now play again. 5, 6.
9: I don't want your help anymore. I'm not a Garbage Man. I'm a Muffin Man.
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an open letter to the snotty barista at the Coffee Bean on San Vicente Boulevard. I know there were 20 people behind me in line, but I was on a cell phone call with my mother. Didn't you see me hold up my index finger? That means I'll order my soy decaf hazelnut latte in just a couple minutes. So what's with the attitude, lady?

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0: that is Weird Al Yankovic. Going through his want ads, going through his misconnections and all that good stuff on Craigslist. It is now 6:12 and we have got 52 degrees, fair skies out there. Slight chance of a morning shower. Well, I guess a shower before 3 p.m. is what they're saying, but it's a slight chance. Sunshine also part of the day. A high of 64 degrees. Winds 6 to 13 out of the west, gusting up to 25. Clear skies tonight. We dip down to 45. Tomorrow, sunshine. High 64. Looking ahead to Saturday, mostly sunny and 74. The pick of the week for sure. Sunday, some showers are likely in the second part of the day. That's going to be part of that potential hurricane that's hitting down in the Gulf right now, so we could be dealing with the remnants of that on Sunday. It is the Shred and Reagan Show. Good morning.
1: What's up? Glad you're with us. 716-210-9797. Call or text. Let us know what you're doing. What's up this morning? What do you got going on? On the show today, we got a few things lined up for you. The Villages, a little highlight from yesterday. Also, put your pants on. You can go to Milwaukee for that. I mean, I thought
0: that was the Villages.
1: Yeah, right. It also pains us to say, you know, by now, we shouldn't have to do that. All of us collectively don't need to tell somebody, damn, man, put your pants on. But apparently we do. Maybe every now and then you just got to remind people. OTF reprises your chance to win with Ohio, Texas, or Florida. The Spencer Brown Show. We'll find out what Spencer Brown is up to, how he's feeling after that game, how those guys react to something like that. You know, when you lose a game and you know you had a shot and you could have won, how do you recover from that? Spencer Brown's going to join us today. Jim Kubiak writes for the Buffalo News, but he was also a player and coach, and he takes deep dives into Josh Allen game film. You know, for all of us who have been screaming about the defense, there was also, Josh Allen, what are you doing throwing that interception? And does he support what he was trying to do to begin with? Or is it along those lines of, like we always say, and I think we all agree, you take the good and the bad with Josh Allen. Josh Allen's going to do some amazing things that you'll never see. This is a Hall of Fame career we're watching in action.
0: A lot more good than bad.
1: But he's going to, from time to time, he's going to do something really stupid, and you're like, come on, man. It's like, put your pants on. And he's like, I don't know what to tell you. Sometimes it just happens. So we'll talk to Jim Kubiak a little bit later on in the show about that. What happened in sports? Anything good?
0: Oh, wow. Did you see any of the Yankees game last night?
1: I didn't see it. I was hearing things, right?
0: Fan interference was called in the sixth inning of the game. And it would have looked like it was a would-be tying two-run homer by Volpe. They had a runner on, but fan interference was called. Now, the outfielder, Mesa, he had no chance of catching it, but the fan wearing a Yankees jacket reached into the field of play, basically, for the ball, trying to catch it, and then it went off his hands and then came into the stands. They initially called it a home run, but the Rays were complaining. It was reviewed, and it was determined that the fan had reached down. The ball would have not been caught. It would not have been a home run, so they called fan interference and ended up, they said a run would have scored and the runner was basically a ground rule double.
1: Oh, boy.
0: But took away the home run and the Yankees ended up losing 4-3. That would have made it 4-4 had it been a home run. That fan was escorted out by police.
1: I was going to say, how bad is this fan getting crushed right now?
0: Oh, you've got your Bartman now, Yankees.
1: Yep.
0: That's basically what it was.
1: Oh, man. Oh, there he is with his big stupid hand sticking out like that.
0: In Bartman's case, it was a foul ball that they could have gotten the out. You know, in this case, it was a, I don't know. I guess it probably wouldn't have been a home run. Aaron Judge said, watching it, he could see from the side that it was fan interference. And he said, the Yankees just had to deal with what they had to deal with because it wouldn't have been a home run.
1: Oh, God.
0: But I guess in reality, you don't know what would have happened. Could he have ended up on third? Could that have changed things? Who knows? Right? Instead, interference was called and they did not get the home run and they wouldn't have gotten it anyway. But still, fans are pissed.
1: Oh.
0: Yeah.
1: Oh.
0: Yeah. That was a big deal. And so,
1: who is the fan?
0: Yeah. So the Rays win. Yankees are out. That's the end of that series. I mean, that's the end of the season.
1: Yeah. Well, it looks like ESPN hasn't outed the fan, but I'll bet you the New York Post will.
0: No
1: problem with that.
0: Yes. Yeah, so.
1: All right.
0: That happened. Sabres were on the ice yesterday practicing ahead of tonight's game against the Dallas Stars. We're going to hear from Lindy Ruff talking a little bit about Peyton Krebs. Owen Power's getting a lot of buzz, too, because he's got, he leads the team with 5 points through three games. He had the game winner the other night. So that was big. But Peyton Krebs on feeding Tage Thompson. And what a beautiful goal that was to tie that game up. So we'll hear from those guys. And we're going to hear a little bit from Jay Skierski as we dive a little bit more into the Buffalo Bills as they get ready to go to the Los Angeles Rams for Monday Night Football.
1: Wow. Yeah, I've got at least one spectator yelling at the fan on the way out, just screaming at him. The guy turns back like, whoa, what did I do? And he's just yelling at him.
0: The police escort was probably for this man's safety.
1: Yeah, oh yeah.
0: It wasn't so much a punishment. I'm sure there's that. Yeah. But, I mean, it's also for that guy's safety because, you know, people would have just been throwing stuff.
1: Oh, yeah.
0: You know, it could have got, you know, Bartman 2.0, like I said, that guy had to be escorted out, too, by police.
1: Oh, God.
0: For his safety.
1: Yeah, no, Bartman never recovered, too,
0: no,
1: right?
0: No, no.
1: He paid a steep price.
0: They felt it cost him the playoffs. I mean, this is the same situation. It was a playoff game, you know?
1: Yeah.
0: Very, very similar. Very similar.
1: Idiot. Idiot. Man, why would you do that to your team anyway, right? I don't know. You're just so excited about catching a ball like that.
0: Yeah, I mean, everybody wants to catch a home run ball.
1: But you're supposed to wait till it becomes a home run.
0: People bring their gloves, and he's just, you know, he's probably watching it in the sky, looking, he's reaching for it. Not realizing that it's not gone.
1: Yeah, there's a line you cross, though, as a fan, right? I mean, when you're reaching into the field of play at that point,
0: yeah,
1: you got to wait till it's in your lap, man.
0: Hard to resist.
1: Hard to resist.
0: Yeah. All right, yeah. So that we'll dive through we'll update you on the rest of the baseball stuff coming up in sports and get you ready for some football. Thursday Night Football going on tonight. Cowboys and the Buccaneers. We got some injury updates from around the NFL on some of your key fantasy players too.
1: All right, nice. So we'll dive into that news of the day as well. So let's get at it. 716-210-9797. First things first, however, a little bit yesterday from the Villages, and put your pants on. What's next?
2: 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Call 210-9797. That's 210-9797.
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16: Well, very quiet out there for you right now. Nothing from overnight. Didn't see any, nothing lingering, at least, from overnight on any of the major routes. 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
0: It is now 6:26, and we are looking at some damp roads out there, and a chance, just a slight chance of a shower here today. for the first half of the day anyway. Sunshine expected later on in the afternoon with a high of 64 degrees. Winds out of the west, 6 to 13, gusts up to 25. Clear skies tonight will dip down to 45 tomorrow. Sunshine, high 64.
1: Headlines, couple of things, including the city of Buffalo sued the Seneca Nation of Indians to stop construction of a proposed gas station and convenience store in the First Ward, following through on Buffalo Mayor Sean Ryan's threat last week. A Tennessee judge on Wednesday ordered state officials to preserve all evidence related to the botched attempt to execute inmate Krista Pike.
0: Well, fan interference is leaving a bad taste in the mouth of Yankee fans as they were swept by the Rays, and what appeared to be a home run was called for fan interference. One of those runs came off the board. They lost by that one run, by the way, 4-3. Well, I'll let you hear about that. Peyton Krebs talking a little bit about his connections with Tage Thompson as the Sabres get ready for the Stars tonight. We'll hear from Lindy Ruff also diving into the Bills as they get ready for Monday Night Football against the Rams.
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0: All right, it is now 6:27. 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
1: All right, what's up? 716-210-9797 as you're making your way through the morning. First things first, you know, we thought that maybe a little retirement would be about right. We just, you know, leave, go, we've had enough. And you're like, you're not even ready for retirement yet. You're not close to retirement age. Yeah, screw you, I'm out of here. So you go down to the Villages, you go down to Florida, and you're like, I'm just gonna relax. I'm just gonna take it easy, is all I'm gonna do. I'm gonna sit in my lanai, I'm gonna watch the world go by. Hey, look, an alligator. You know, but then I don't know if it is you're just, you know, your neighbor's like, let's go to the clubhouse. You're like, it's 8 a.m. I know, but drinking. And next thing you know, you're just cops are chasing you down, you're getting tased. You're blowing a 3-5.
0: There is a party atmosphere there.
1: There is.
0: Live bands every night. You know.
1: Hey, life is short.
0: You don't have to get up early.
1: It might be worth it. A little highlight from the Villages yesterday. 63-year-old man in the Villages in trouble after allegedly using bathroom and then getting to a fight with the folks at the cannabis dispensary because they wouldn't let him in the bathroom. So the place, you know, it's kind of funny. It's called Move Cannabis Dispensary, which is funny. You'll see why in a second. So he runs in. He's 63 years old. His name is Martin Slaughter. He runs in the place. He's like, I got to use the bathroom. And a female employee told him, nah, you can't. Someone destroyed it a little while ago, and we're still cleaning it up. Like, I'm not joking. That's what
0: he said. Oh, damn.
1: So he's like, nope. He pushes her and the door open. He's like, I don't see anything. And he hurdles himself past the employee. The officers then spoke with the employee who had been cleaning the bathroom, and she said he wouldn't wait. She's like, no, you don't understand. Someone wrecked the joint. I got to clean it up. And so he proceeded to squeeze past and pushed her out of the way. In fact, surveillance footage of the incident, because they've got cameras inside of the dispensary, did show him pushing her out of the way. when explaining to the guy what officers saw in the footage, he stated, well, I had to use the bathroom. She can't be in there while I'm doing that. So, by the way, he's also from one of three states.
0: Ohio.
1: Yeah, he's from Ohio.
20: Go Bills. Go Sabres. Go Toilet.
0: Actually, he would have said,
21: Browns are going to Browns.
1: Yeah, for sure. All right, then we got this. Villager can't have booze or guns after manic incident at her home. Joanna Hassano is 63 years old. She's in the Villages. She's retired. She doesn't have to do anything. But apparently, she loves to get drunk. And when she gets drunk, Joanna should not be around guns. She was arrested.
0: I'm going to say that should be said about everyone.
1: Yeah. Her husband, he's like, oh, Joanna. And she's like, I'm going to do what I want to do. He's like, stop drinking.
0: Now.
1: So, deputies arrived. They found her hammered. The husband said, yeah, I had to get the Smith & Wesson out of her hand. It's a semi-automatic pistol that's in the sock drawer of the master bedroom. Apparently, she grabbed the gun and slammed it on the dresser. Gook! I'm sure the husband was like, Joanna, Jesus, what are you doing? She's like, I mean business. Bam!
0: Wow.
1: Oof. Yeah. That's when the husband was like, we're going to take this out of your hands. And that's when she lost her mind. Because then, remember he took the Smith & Wesson out of her hands because it's semi-automatic and she slammed it on the desk? He's like, yeah, I'm going to take that away from you. She said, oh, no, you don't. and she went into the closet and grabbed a rifle.
0: Oh, man. She's stocked and loaded.
1: She started swinging it around. Yep. You know, and the husband's like, Jesus, your gun skills are really eroding. So at that point.
0: So was her drinking skills.
1: Yeah. That's when he went outside and called 911. God knows what she was going to do at that point. But not safety first. The husband later changed the tune and told the judge he wanted his wife to come back home. I don't know. How do you intervene in a situation like that? He's like, I miss her. I'm like, would you want a bullet in your head? He's like, nah, I kind of like the crazy.
0: Well, I think you got to keep the alcohol out.
1: Can't do it. She doesn't want to stop. You know, she is fun. There's probably, my guess is when it comes to Joanna.
0: Mm-hmm. She's fun.
1: There's that thing. You almost have to take her evening in thirds. The first third of the evening is a blast. It is so much fun. Joanna wants to dance. Joanna's telling stories. Joanna gets lovey-dovey. And then the second third, Joanna gets angry. She's not a fan of her husband. She pulls out a gun and waves it wildly. I say the back third is probably crying and gnashing of teeth and probably sleeping at that point and just miserable in general.
0: So where did the gun part come in? Second stage?
1: Second stage.
0: Okay.
1: Right, yeah, second stage. When he says one thing that he didn't realize was wrong and she flips. It's the only thing I could think of. But he lives for the first third. The first third, she's insatiable. Oh, I missed the first third. All right, there you go. A little bit of the villages from yesterday. Sounds like fun. This one's interesting. Milwaukee. And in Milwaukee, there's somebody who just keeps taking their pants off. And, you know, that doesn't happen every day.
0: Soon to move to Florida.
1: Yeah, right. There is a definite Florida connection there, it seems. You know, the last time I could truly remember being in public and wanting to take my pants off was I was drinking, what is it, absinthe? It's one of those.
0: You drank that in public?
1: Yeah, well, yeah, but it's like really strong. And it's made of. It's made of weird stuff.
0: Is it like trippy kind of stuff?
1: Yeah, there's a little bit of that going on, and it's got a certain property to it, I guess, but it's pure alcohol.
0: So now you're going old school, you're Will Ferrell, and you're streaking down the streets?
1: I was just standing there, and I don't know why. It just came out, and I'm like, I'm going to take my pants off. And everybody around me is like, you're not taking your pants off. Oh, no, I'm taking my pants off. You know, and I'd like drunkenly reach for the belt. I'm like, they're coming down. I'm like, will you knock it off? Pants are
2: next
1: coming
2: thing
1: up.
2: You know, he calls the chicken police on me.
1: I don't know what the hell it was, but I thought the pants were coming off, and there was no stopping. But this guy, habitual, like it's not like he's drunk every day, I don't think, it's driving them nuts.
21: Simple camera alert with a shocking discovery.
22: Comes up that way, stroll on down, like, you know, whoop-de-doo, naked with a mask on.
21: What Deidre Adams' surveillance cameras captured over the weekend has left her almost speechless and puzzled.
22: I can't make sense of what's going on in this neighborhood. I've been living here for 35 years, so I don't know.
21: A man wearing a mask, completely naked, walking down her alley near 41st and Hour on Saturday night. Then again, Sunday night, but this time he's running through the area.
22: It's dangerous, first of all, for himself and for others. We are homeowners. We have children in this neighborhood. We have elderly people that live in this neighborhood. And I just don't want it.
23: Neighbors tell me this isn't the first time they've seen him. The sightings date back to around this time last year when another neighbor's surveillance video picked up what appears to be the same man walking naked throughout the neighborhood.
2: If he sees this, put your pants on.
22: Yes.
2: Put your pants on.
1: Yeah. Cellulite and pubic hair. Like, I don't know what he's... And I don't see how this is... You know, something that they can't get through to him at some point, right? Like, somebody had to tell him. I mean, thank God I had people in, you know, around me are like, you ain't taking your pants off. It's just not happening. But, you know, where's his people? Where's his crew? Nobody? And this guy's just going, nah, going to take my pants off.
24: You could gratify yourself in public as many times as you wanted.
0: Especially with your pants off.
1: Mm-hmm. All right, well, there you go. A little opening audio this morning. Time for sports.
0: All right, well, let's start with... Let's start with the Buffalo Sabres as it's game day today. Peyton Krebs moved to a line with Tage Thompson and Jiří Kulik late in the second period of Tuesday night's game. He set up Thompson with the equalizer midway through the second period. Krebs picked up a puck that Minnesota defenseman Quinn Hughes had mishandled in the right circle, then fired a pass, kind of spinning around, hits Thompson, who's one-timer from the slot, beat the Wild goaltender, tying the score, ultimately forcing overtime. And Krebs was asked a little bit about, what do you like about playing with Tage Thompson?
25: Yeah, I enjoy finding him because he scores. So,
4: obviously, you know, we've been together here for our sixth year together, and I just, you know, try to work to get him pucks, find him, make plays, and I think he knows that I want to find him, so he's trying to get open. So it was a great shot, and it's nice to see that one go in for him.
0: Yes, it was. Thompson and Krebs are no strangers to being line mates, playing together for the better part of last season and most of this year's training camp. They'd been apart, though, as of late, but Lindy, he kind of pulled together a little reunion there in the third period against Minnesota. He slotted Kulik between them, pushing Thompson to the right wing, and reaped the benefits when Thompson tied that game with the shot from Krebs. And Lindy talked a little bit about, you know, Peyton Krebs and moving him around.
6: He knows, you know, my meeting with him is, you're the Swiss Army knife. I can put you anywhere. You know, I can play a center, I can move you up, I can put you on the energy line, I can use you, I could use you killing, I can use you out time power play. It's just part of his role. He accepts it, and it doesn't matter where he's put, he goes out and gives it 100% effort.
0: And with the success that they had in that game and with that line as of the third period, Lindy has kept them together, at least according to what we saw in the practice yesterday. Those lines, that line was still together. Matias Samuelsson did sit out for scheduled maintenance, so it's not an injury. He didn't practice yesterday. But the forwards look similar to the third period against Minnesota as far as the lines go. Krebs, Kulik, and Thompson on the first line. The Zach Benson, Noah Oslin, Jack Quinn line remains the only line that has gone unchanged since the start of camp, and for good reason. They have generated 27 scoring chances, 9 of them considered high danger chances, and just 11 against... and just 11 against through 35-25 of play. So the third line saw Ryan McLeod, center Josh Norris, and Constant Helenius, and Beck Malenstein, Justin Danforth, and Josh Doan rounded out the forwards. Danforth getting his first game action in quite some time the other night. So let's go back to Yuri Kulik. Certainly got people's attention when he got the game-winning goal against the Blackhawks Saturday night. But coming off a year-long recovery from a blood clot, he's been impressing in more ways than one. His move to the top line in the third period of Tuesday was the latest of his promotions. He started that night on the fourth line. And he then joined the third in that game against Chicago. And Lindy talked a little bit about moving Kulik up with Page and Krebs.
6: Yeah, you know, I think I see a guy that's, you know, trying to gain some traction. That after being all off all this time, that now he's getting a little bit bigger opportunity. I think he's taking advantage of it. He's skating well. We know he's got a great shot, and I think it's just finding him a comfort level. And I think the players all understand when, you know, when you get down by a couple, I just look to the guys that are going the best or seem to be going the best to try to generate something and get those key guys out there more often. And, you know, I think all the players know that too.
0: Like Kulik, Justin Danforth overcame a lengthy recovery process. Remember, he broke his kneecap last year. That ended his season after just 4 games. So we kind of forgot about Danforth. He was one of the offseason moves the year before. He made his long-awaited season debut against Minnesota on Tuesday. Played 8 minutes and 17 seconds. He took 7 faceoffs. Tuesday, notably, he lined up at the dot for 4 defensive zone faceoffs. He won all 4, so that was good stuff there. Sabres host the Stars tonight, 7 o'clock. For the third consecutive game at KeyBank Center. Their theme night tonight is Oktoberfest. I guess there's going to be all kinds of bratwurst specials and German chocolate cake and other specialties there if you're going to the game tonight. Game last night, let's go to the Yankees game because that one's got a lot of Yankee fans pissed off, but yet Aaron Judge tries to say we shouldn't be pissed off about it, but fan interference was called in the sixth inning of Wednesday night's game between the Rays and the Yankees. I mean, it was a pivotal game. It was game 3. Yankees were down 2 games to none. They needed this game to keep the series going. It looked like Anthony Volpe hit a 2-run home run. It ended up not being a home run. It ended up being called a double because of fan interference in part. With the Yankees' George Lombard Jr. at first base, Volpe lifted a long fly ball to left. Rays left fielder Victor Mesa Jr., he drifted back towards the fence. The ball seemingly being pushed by the wind, blowing from right to left. He jumps up near the fence to try and make a catch. The ball then disappears into the stands. Everybody's going crazy. Home run. The game is tied. But Mesa is pleading for fan interference. The umpires gathered in the infield. They determined that a crew review was needed. Replay showed that a fan in a navy blue Yankees jacket reached beyond the fence for the ball, seemingly into the field of play, with the ball ricocheting off of his hands and then into the stands. As the video of the play was shown, Rays third baseman was waving his arms as if to wave Volpe's home run off, you know?
1: Doesn't count, he's saying. It doesn't count.
0: Yeah, you know, third baseman doesn't get to make that call. But the crew chief does, and he come out and he informed the fans that interference had been called. The announcement over the PA there was greeted by, you can imagine, a wave of boos and I'm sure other things. But the crew chief then continued to say that Mesa would not have made the catch and that the replay center determined that Lombard would have scored, with Volpe getting credit for a double. So that's what the way they ruled it. And Major League's interference rule specifically gives umpires the discretion to make that kind of ruling. So it's not an automatic out because of the fan interference in this case. But so rather than tie the score, it was 4-3. And by the way, that's the way the game ended. Tampa sweeps the Yankees in a best-of-five series. They are now moving on to play the winner of the Cleveland and Chicago series. So, by the way, the fan who reached out to catch the ball was escorted out by police and security from Yankee Stadium, in part for his own security, in part for violating the fan code of conduct and interfering with a play. So, I mean, there was a dual purpose there, but he was out. And we'll have to wait and see. He may not be coming back for quite some time. Elsewhere in baseball last night, the late game, it saw the Brewers save the game with a big jumping catch and saving a home run. 3-1, the final score there. They eliminated the Padres. The Guardians and the White Sox, while Guardians put up 9, White Sox 3, so that series continues. Chicago leads the series 2-1, and the Dodgers closed out the Braves last night 4-1. So the way things look over there, it's the Rays waiting to see who wins the White Sox-Guardians game, but we've got the Dodgers and the Brewers in the NLCS, and that, oddly enough, is going to start on Sunday. Why would Fox want to do that on Sunday when they got football on Sunday? You know, who knows? But whoever the Rays play, White Sox or Guardians, that series will start on Monday. All right, let's jump over to the Buffalo Bills. Bills had nothing to do yesterday as they play on Monday night, so they got an extra day off. They will start preparations, the first practice, the first injury report. All of that will come out later on today. Obviously, as they get ready to go out to L.A., take on the Rams, they are hoping to clean things up a little bit. One of the things they need to clean up is perhaps being too predictable. Some people are saying that, you know, with Dalton Kincaid out there, we know that they're going to pass, whatever the case may be. We talked to Jay Skursky from the Buffalo News and talked a little bit about the offense being too predictable.
7: I think that there is a concern there, and that dated back to last season, too. You know, you kind of knew when Kincaid was on the field it was going to be a pass, but, you know, a lot of the talk early in the season was how being able to play 2 and 3 tight ends, they call that 12 or 13 personnel, would allow them to be a little bit less predictable, right? Because you didn't know if it was going to be a run or a pass, and you had to respect that. So, I don't know. Maybe, you know, again, it's early in the season here still. Teams are kind of finding out who they are. They're finding their way. Maybe there is a little bit of that. Obviously, the Bills have an extra day here to get ready for a Monday night game. And then, you know, you look not too far down the road. They've got 2 games out on the West Coast, and then they have their bye week where they'll really be able to spend some time sort of self-scouting and maybe, you know, fixing some of that if there is predictability on offense that's kind of popping up on tape.
0: All right, so bring up Dalton Kincaid. Talking about when he's out there, they're passing. You know what they're not doing? They're not passing to Dalton Kincaid. He had 2 targets, 1 catch last week. Where was Dalton Kincaid, Jay?
7: You know, the name you mentioned there, Dalton Kincaid, is a guy that, in my mind, is, you know, he's got to step up in that situation, right? He is, you know, he had started the season like one of the best, most productive tight ends in the NFL, and it's not okay for him to have, you know, 2 targets in a game and 1 catch. There's got to be more production there. They got, you know, Keon Coleman did step up, but they needed everybody to. So that meant Dalton Kincaid. That meant Joshua Palmer after DJ Moore went out, and they just didn't have enough of that on
0: offense. All right, yeah, so they're back in the practice field today, and they'll start working on that stuff. Bills are going out to L.A. as 3-point underdogs. 54.5 is the over-under in that one. All right, some news out of the NFL. There was a big trade yesterday, kind of a shocking trade. Eagles have traded their center Cam Jurgens to the Ravens. Baltimore will receive Jurgens and a 2027 seventh-round pick in exchange for a 2027 fifth-round pick and a 2028 second-round pick. Baltimore has had several injury issues on the interior of their offensive line, which Jurgens should be able to help solve. He's currently in concussion protocol, so we don't expect to see him this week. They are expecting to play him, though, in week 6. But, I mean, the offensive line for the Eagles is in shambles, too. I mean, this, especially a day after Lane Johnson, their right tackle, retires. What are they doing in Philadelphia?
1: They can't believe that Baltimore offered up what they did.
0: The second round pick?
1: That's
0: the key, right? The second rounder?
1: Yeah, their head exploded when they realized we could get a second rounder for this guy. And I guess they just took it.
0: Yeah, they did. Now, they've got some issues to solve themselves because running back Saquon Barkley did not practice yesterday. He left the game with a hamstring injury against the Rams. Eagles were also missing wide receiver Devontae Smith and Hollywood Brown. Tight end Dallas Goedert was limited yesterday. He's missed two games after spraining his MCL. So we could see him back possibly for Sunday. But the Ravens, on the other hand, Zay Flowers was listed as a limited participant due to a foot injury. He missed one game with a hammy earlier in the season. Also, their key linebacker, Trey Hendrickson, was not on the field for any portion of practice. He had surgery last week and did not play against the Titans either. Lamar Jackson, still out of practice with a hamstring. Wide receiver Rashad Bateman, shoulder Kyle Hamilton, and receiver Chris Moore, limited in practice. Some other receivers out. Bengals had six players missing practice yesterday, though key names would include Ja'Marr Chase in concussion protocol, T. Higgins with a groin and neck. Wow, you're getting it at both ends there. He was injured in the loss to the Jaguars. So, those are two relevant fantasy wide receivers, both on the same team, both right now not practicing. Justin Jefferson returned to practice. That's a positive there. Jordan Addison continues to sit out, so Jefferson could be back this week. He said, hopefully so. That's the plan. He's going back to his home state of Louisiana as they play the Saints, so he's hoping to be able to get involved in that. Speaking of the Saints, quarterback Tyler Shuck has his left hand hit Monday night in the loss to the Falcons, and he had it wrapped up on Wednesday. They listed him as limited in practice. He said it's just something he's going to have to work through. Jets running back Breece Hall, week to week after he suffered a quad injury in week three. They're hoping to get him back, but he remained out of practice yesterday as they began their preparations to take on the Browns. Braylon Allen has been the lead back in his absence. Wide receiver Donnie Mitchell still not practicing for the Jets either. The Giants' first practice of the week, Malik Nabers told reporters that he's a little sore and he was missing from practice, but they're hoping to get him back. Isaiah Likely was limited yesterday, as was Cam Scadabo. And Jaden Daniels up for a full practice for Washington yesterday, so he could possibly be back in action getting the start against the Giants here in Week 5. Mac Hollins hoping to practice later, did not practice yesterday. And the Bears had DeAndre Swift, Kyle Manunge, Caleb Williams all not practicing yesterday. Tonight's Thursday Night Football. You got the Cowboys and the Bucks, and the Cowboys have ruled out three, including their left guard Tyler Smith, as listed as questionable. They'd love to give him back, but CeeDee Lamb, Joey Porter Jr., both a full go in practice yesterday. Bucks, of course, are going to be without Baker Mayfield and safety Antoine Winfield. They've been ruled out, but their kicker, Chase McLaughlin, is not on the injury report. He was able to practice, and he is going to be there for tonight's game. 8.5 points the Cowboys are giving up on this one. 47.5 the over-under, and that's a look at sports for you.
1: All right, 716-210-9797, that Yankee fan.
8: With the ABS Talent System. High fly ball, left field, over is Mace. It's carrying back to the wall. It is up. It is out.
9: Just tell you this, I would, because that ball, there were two outs. The ball was in the air forever. If I'm an umpire right here, I'm going double and an RBI.
10: After review, we have spectator interference.
1: Yankee fans. Oh, hey, oh! But there are, so you got these adult guys, and they all have their grubby hands out. Oh, I'm going to go bull. There are three children next to these guys. And at the very moment that they've got their hands out, you know what the kids are doing? They got their hands in. They're not reaching for the ball. They're doing the right thing.
0: They don't have their glove. They know it's going to hurt.
1: Even the kids know better.
0: They haven't had five beers already.
1: Yeah. Well, right. Maybe sugar, and they're up late.
0: Hey, we'd all go for the ball, man. But you got to refrain from reaching over the fence.
1: Can't go over the fence. Sean and Blaisdell, that baseball guy is my nightmare scenario. I do something totally oblivious, and suddenly thousands of people are furious at me. It's the Larry David effect. You know? It's like Larry David, what was it? Some character's nephew, he hires a stripper for him, and then he falls in love, and then the kid goes running with the bulls to try to impress his girlfriend, and he gets gored by the bull and dies. And he was like, Larry, why'd you hire the stripper? I don't know. I was just trying to do the right thing. I was just trying to catch the baseball for my sick nephew. He's at home. He may not live. About it, man. 716-210-9797. We sort of started the show with the Villages this morning, and down there, the retirees are lunatics. This is in Iowa, but it's a 67-year-old woman. And wait till you see and hear, because you'll look on your phone at some point, get a chance to look her up, the donuts she did. These were impressive going-backwards donuts on the lawn of the courthouse in Iowa. Yeah, it's pretty amazing. We'll get to that next.
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6: It is 6:59, and we're looking at fair skies, 52 degrees out there. It's going to be a decent day today. We do have a slight chance of a shower here, just a slight chance for first half of the day. Sunshine otherwise, 64 the high. West wind 6 to 13, gusts up to 25, so not quite as windy as yesterday. Not quite as warm either. Looks like clear skies tonight, down to 45. Tomorrow, sunshine. We'll see temperatures get up to about 64 degrees again.
7: Headlines, a couple of things going on as you're making your way through the morning. Tropical storm Isaias is trending stronger and faster on the path toward the Gulf Coast. The storm could unleash tornadoes. The Buffalo News reports state officials say they have found no evidence that toxic waste is escaping Love Canal. Thus, no reason to relocate a family whose backyard does contain industrial waste.
6: Fan interference came into play in the Yankees-Rays game last night, and a fan interfered with what looked like it was a home run ball, would have tied the game up. They ruled it as it wouldn't have been a home run had the fan not reached over the fence to try and get it. Also wouldn't have been caught, so they gave Volpe a ground rule double and one-run scores, and that's the way the game ended, 4-3. Rays sweep the Yankees out of that series, so they're done for the year. Padres ended up closing out the Brewers. The Brewers ended up closing out the Padres last night. 3-1 was the final score there, and the Dodgers closed out the Braves.
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9: An American Airlines plane had to be diverted after six toilets stopped working mid-flight. It was weird when passengers said, six toilets aren't working. And the crew was like, the plane only has three.
6: It is now 7 o'clock. And you've got the Shred and Reagan Show here at WGRF Buffalo, the mighty 97 Rock, the voice of the Bills. 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
7: All right, what's up? Glad you're with us. 716-210-9797. Let us know what you're thinking about this morning. What's up? What's happening? What are you doing? In a few moments, we've got a woman doing some pretty incredible donuts in Iowa. She's 67 years old, and I don't know if you're going to buy her excuse. I'm not sure if you're going to buy, what she claims she was doing just before.
6: I might buy the breathalyzer.
7: Yeah, you think a breathalyzer, right? But impressive for a 67-year-old woman to pull off the type of donuts that she did. Not that 67-year-old women, but you just don't expect it every day, I guess.
6: When was the last time you did a donut?
7: It's been a while. It's been a while. Yeah. In our area at the radio station here, it's a mostly industrial area. But for the longest time, I guess they used to come down and, kids would come around and do donuts. And you'd see the remnants of that all over the street.
6: Yeah, like last summer.
7: Yeah. Yeah, in the parking lot and around here. Yeah. There's just these open parking lots.
6: Yeah.
7: So it's kind of, but I think then the cops were cracking down on it. And so they kind of chased them off for a little while.
6: Yeah, if you have rear-wheel drive cars, donuts are fun to do. They have, performance rear-wheel drive, they'll get those things spinning and you can pull off.

0: off a donut.
1: Yeah.
0: But what's impressive when we get to this one is the woman did it in a front wheel drive.
1: Yeah. Did you watch the video?
0: Yes.
1: Oh, it's amazing. Yeah. So, all right. So now she's, doing it, and she's got some moves. You know, if you, you know, you go down to the drift park, you do that sort of thing, or you just love to do donuts from time to time. Her skill and the ability to pull this off, pretty amazing. And she missed, you know, if you watch it, right, when she's backing up and she's doing some of these donuts in the lawn of the courthouse in Iowa, she's also missing trees. She does hit a couple of signs and a post, but there's this huge tree, misses it, does the donut right between that and something else, another barrier. Yeah, it's pretty wild. All right, so with that, NBC News.
2: Wild surveillance video out of Indiana shows a silver sedan kicking up dirt on the front lawn of the Jennings County Courthouse.
3: She was doing backwards donuts and did several of them.
2: With each one, the car tearing up more grass, knocking down a street sign, and narrowly missing several light poles, a brick bench, and a large tree. Photos shared with NBC News show the deep tread marks left on the lawn. But the driver isn't some thrill-seeking teen on a wild joyride. Deputies say it was 67-year-old Lorraine Wilkerson behind the wheel.
1: Yeah, you know, Indiana. And she's hammered, and the photo that they took of her, her perp photo, is pretty clear she's hammered. She's got that look, that villages look about her. You know, like, she's been drunk many times over the years, recent years.
0: She's looking a little weathered.
1: Yeah, just, you know, still going a little too hard. Is she taking care of herself? Does she have a skin regiment?
0: Or is she just an old bar hag?
1: She's not a lot of vitamin C put upon that face with Noxzema.
0: Probably more vitamin D, if you know what I'm saying.
2: They say she told officers she had just left a nearby restaurant and only had one margarita. Authorities say Wilkerson's preliminary portable breath test revealed a .09, which is above the legal limit.
1: Yeah, she only had, what, one margarita? That must have been one of those massive, fun Mexican restaurant margaritas.
0: Oh, yeah.
1: You know?
0: It was a tower.
1: It's like the shape of some wrestler's head, you know?
0: You're thinking the gigantic round glass, right? I'm thinking the tower.
1: Yeah.
0: You see when they bring those things out, it looks like a gigantic bong.
1: Yeah.
0: Just a tube filled with margarita.
1: They fused two beer horns together, Sabres horns together, and that's what they made.
3: It appears that she went to back out of a parking spot after being at a local restaurant and lost control of her vehicle going backwards. That is a pretty busy area, even for children.
1: What time was it?
0: Well, I guess it was daylight, right?
1: It was daylight. I'll find the time in a second. Do you buy that she lost control? This looked way too measured, practiced.
0: I don't expect her to really be that practiced at doing lawn jobs in reverse. Could the throttle have stuck?
1: But there's such menace on this one, right? It looks so good.
0: But, I mean, it's in reverse. She comes barreling down the street, goes into the yard, thing starts whipping around, she's hitting stuff, and just keeps going. It's like never taking your foot off the gas.
1: Middle of the afternoon on Monday. Tore up the lawn pretty badly. So you're thinking maybe that did happen. Oh, okay.
3: For nobody to be injured in this is very miraculous.
2: Sheriff deputies arrested Wilkerson for drunk driving, a misdemeanor in Indiana, but they say other charges may follow. And the ironic twist, authorities say she'll likely have to appear at this very same courthouse to face charges.
1: Uh-huh. So do you not fix the lawn before she comes in? Make her look at it? Look at this.
0: Oh, yeah, you leave it out there.
1: Look at this, Lorraine, what you did. What you did to us.
0: Even if you fix it, it's still going to be dirt with grass seed at the best, you know?
1: Yeah, I know it. All right, so that's the first story.
0: That is impressive, though. And again, it's a front-wheel drive car, so because it was in reverse, that's how you get the donut effect going.
1: Oh, yeah.
0: Well, what's crazy, like, you know, if you try to do a donut, like, today's cars, and that was an older Impala, so maybe it didn't have all the safety stuff. Like my Bronco, I drive in rear-wheel drive a lot, right? You can put it in four-wheel if you need it. But I love doing, like, fishtails and donuts in parking lots in the snow. You know, and with all this safety stuff now, it just bogs the engine down. Even if you take traction control off, it still doesn't want to let you just rip some good donuts. It still tries to just bog the engine down so you get traction.
1: Yep.
0: Takes all the fun out of it.
1: This lady had none of that holding her back. Matt in Forestville. When I was younger, we used to do reverse donuts with my front wheel drive. You'd pull up the e-brake, crank the wheel, and punch the gas. That's what she, I mean, you, when you see that video, Matt, that's what she's doing. It's,
0: That's why I don't think this is practice. I think this was a little bit of, I don't know whether she couldn't lift her foot off the pedal or if it was stuck or what, but.
1: But her driving skills are pretty decent.
0: I think pretty lucky.
1: You think luck?
0: Yes.
1: Because she missed so much. You know, it'd be funny if she emerged from the car like, balls out, that's how you do it.
0: That would be funny.
1: Guys, it reminds me of when we were young and we were going over the Father Baker Bridge, and down below us, I believe, was Tift, and there were lots of smoke down there. My dad drove down there because we thought there was an accident, and it turned out there were cars lined up drag racing each other.
0: That was all the time back in the day.
1: To get through, we actually had to drive up to the line and just drive through.
0: Furman Boulevard down there.
1: Yeah. Yeah. All right, so if you got any good donut stories from back in the day, keep the text coming, 716-210-9797. She's got a video. I don't know, you know, if she could say that the pedal was stuck or there was a mechanical problem.
0: I would.
1: She might be able to get away with this and still leave a pretty impressive video behind, too.
0: I think that would be believable if it was stuck.
1: Yep. All right. Next up, you probably have had a chance to see this. Maybe this passed over your feed at some point. The school shooting video and that little six-year-old and just the amount of cursing and swearing that goes on while this little six-year-old gets, you know, finally stopped. But he's the one who brought the gun into the school, and the assistant principal knew about it, and she did nothing. Like, they wanted to throw the book at her. They're like, you're an idiot. And
0: as they should, if she, I mean, who would allow a six-year-old to bring a gun into the classroom?
1: Just completely negligent. But the six-year-old pulls the gun out, and then it, you know, points it at the teacher at one point, shoots the poor teacher in the chest and the hand. She's no longer a teacher. She's getting $10 million out of the settlement for this. You feel bad for her. But then this little six-year-old you feel bad for, too, because, you know, six-year-olds shouldn't swear like this. They just shouldn't. And if the six-year-old is swearing like this, not a lot of good stuff going on at home. So
4: I think that was indicated by the gun in the bag.
1: Yeah, well, he took the gun from Mom. Mom didn't hand it to him. It's not like, here's your peanut butter and jelly sandwich. Also take your gun. But they threw the mother in state prison because of negligence. Mm-hmm. Wow. So, yeah, a lot of people are failing this poor kid, but the swearing is top-notch.
5: New video tonight of the shocking shooting at Virginia's Richneck Elementary School in 2023.
6: Where is the weapon?
7: It's on the floor.
8: It's over there.
5: This is moments after the six-year-old shooter, seen here, fired on his teacher, Abigail Zwerner, hitting her in the hand and chest. The video made public for the first time.
8: If you want a piece of me, come get it.
6: Six,
8: my mom had
6: six years
8: that.
6: Old. Yes.
8: I stole that from my mom.
5: He threatens the officers.
8: What's your piece of me?
5: These new disturbing images shining a spotlight on his state of mind.
9: His, I'm good. I mean, he does have the gun residue,
10: it
9: looks like.
10: Okay. Let's just not touch his hands or anything.
5: The video was put under seal by the court during Assistant Principal Ebony Parker's criminal trial. Parker was charged with 8 counts of child endangerment. Prosecutors say she ignored multiple warnings that the student had a gun that day.
8: I don't care if we call backup. I don't care if I go to jail.
5: The student's mother was convicted on state child neglect and federal gun charges, while Abigail Zwerner, who no longer teaches, was awarded $10 million in a civil case, the jury finding the assistant principal grossly negligent.
1: Yeah, no, that's pretty insane. You feel bad for the kid.
4: I was waiting for him to say, shut the blank up.
1: There might have been a little of that going on at some point. You know. Yeah, that's kid doesn't have
0: feel
1: a happy
0: bad for
1: home
0: the kid.
1: Life.
0: Feel bad for that teacher.
4: Yeah, geez.
1: Yeah. No, of course the teacher too. But
4: that kid.
1: Yeah, I know he's. You know, that's not a happy household he's in every day. That sucks. So now he's living with his great grandfather, and
0: what a chore that guy's got.
1: Yeah, a little bit. But you know, probably if you showed him a little love and care, you'd
0: turn him around.
1: Down. Yeah, but oh man, Jesus. So they threw the mother in state prison for a while. She spent about 6 months, and they took the kid away from her, as they should have, I guess.
4: The kid said, take me to jail.
1: Yeah, no.
4: He's six.
1: F you, bitch, over and over and over.
4: Lord. Yeah. Wow.
1: Damn. Mark checking in this morning. Morning, guys. I did 4 donuts on the way to work today. 2 glaze and 1 peanut stick. Jack, I hope you feel better soon.
4: Gee, you can tell.
0: You sound a little rough there, bud.
4: It's just the coughing. It's just punching the hell out of my vocal cords.
1: Oh, it sucks, doesn't it? Yeah. There's no rest for that. The only rest is you got to shut up.
0: Rest.
4: I actually rested a ton yesterday.
1: Yeah. But
4: I fell asleep early, but man, yeah, it doesn't matter.
1: It's the only thing that, you know, you can't not do in this business. You got to flap your gums.
4: Push through it.
0: Now, you could go on TV there and buy the Dr. Drew's medical kit for hundreds of dollars and get that generic Z-Pack going.
4: Get some horse dewormer in me. That ought to help. You betcha.
1: His voice hasn't changed. It's still terrible. But man, he has no worms in him at all.
4: There's absence of worms throughout him.
1: You know, I don't know how many worms he had, but I'm going to tell you this. There are no worms in him now. None. He is worm-free. All right. Anyway. Let's see what else is going on today. I guess we could do some local stuff. As you probably heard, so there's the fight yelling and screaming about this piece of land down in the city. And the Senecas claim that they bought it, and it is theirs. It is now sovereign land. But there are certain things that they were allowed to do in order to make it sovereign, and there's still questions as to whether or not all of that was followed. But more and more paperwork coming out saying that indeed, and they let the city know it, you know, and Byron was told, and he was asleep at the switch. He wasn't paying attention at this point. So, you know.
0: He was practicing. You're going to love winning here.
1: Worst mayor in the city of Buffalo. Worst mayor. We'll go down as.
0: Or should I say, you're going to love winning here.
1: Ugh. So, but they told him, and he's like, I don't care. So now what, you know, the current mayor is trying to do is like, look, you got to follow some, and I agree with him. You can't just do whatever you want on a piece of land because you're saying that it's sovereign land. You do have to follow, you know, this
0: codes. Yeah.
1: Right. And regulations.
0: We're making our own code for this piece of land.
1: And some people will say, well, that's garbage. It's land they, you know, that they own and they can do whatever they want. No. And the proof of this is
0: anybody has to follow the zoning.
1: Can they put a nuclear reactor on it? No.
0: Could you have bought that land and done whatever you wanted on it?
1: Yeah.
0: No. You'd have to follow what it's zoned for.
1: You have to, you know, you do have to follow some. And I think it caught them off guard and they're like, this is our way of trying to, you know, make them follow code. Anyway, here's a little bit from Channel 4.
6: Site plan review, traffic studies. Right now, we don't have any of that information from this developer.
7: The question was then raised about if these same requirements had to be met when the Seneca Nation built the Buffalo Creek Casino just down the road.
6: I don't know about any of that.
7: At the center of the dispute remain questions over the status of the land and what authority the city has over development there. President J.C. Seneca responding to the lawsuit Wednesday, saying in part, quote, the city and especially the mayor simply do not get it. That land is Seneca Nation land now and forever.
1: You know, and I get him, you know, wanting to fight for his people. And, you know, that's a long ongoing fight. But at the same time, at some point, and, you know, I can't imagine that they would have entered into an agreement that would have said, yeah, you can do whatever the hell you want. So, in other words, I can get into an agreement with the Russians and we could build a missile on this site, I guess. Like, you can't.
0: What kind of missile?
11: Absolute piss missile up the sidelines.
1: Right? That's the argument against you can't do anything you want. You're like, yep, we're going to put a, you know, I don't know, a meth lab. We're just going to develop a meth lab. Well, you can. Well, it's sovereign land. I can do whatever I want.
0: Whorehouse. We're doing prostitution here.
1: The prostitutes are going to make the meth. That's how we're going to do it. We're going to have prostitutes making meth. Yeah. That's just, it's not how it works. It's not how it should work. If there is a government official who allowed that to happen at some point, bam, bam, bam, they should be thrown out.
0: They got to get on the same page. You know, JC's got a couple of fights he's got going on, too. The whole compact thing's a battle right now, too.
1: Sure. No,
0: he's got his hands full.
1: Yeah. I get, you got to fight for your people. I understand that. But at the same time, you know, the mayor's also got to fight for, you know, you just can't allow
0: his people.
1: Yes, right. Anything to happen. All right. Anyway, so there's that going on this morning. What else do we have? We have a story this morning about the most popular toy of the year. I don't know if you heard, but the new list is out for the most popular toy of the year.
4: Popular toys are now.
1: Mm-hmm.
4: They still make them?
1: Yeah.
4: Not just video games?
1: So the most
0: popular. You have teenagers now, huh?
1: Yeah. Mm. This is a squishy toy. It's called Chester Cheeks. And it's basically
4: tell me it's an ass.
1: It is.
0: Is it?
1: Yes. That's exactly what it is.
0: Chest or cheeks?
1: Chester Cheeks.
4: Chester, like Chester.
0: I know, but I'm just kind of dragging it out a little bit.
1: Mm-hmm.
0: Sounds like a whole kind of sex toy thing.
1: He has hands, feet, and a tuft of hair on the top of his head, and then a face, but it's mostly like two cheeks.
4: Okay.
1: So it's not a gaming console. It's just a little thing, and you could pick it up from Amazon for $30. And they're also at Target.
4: $30.
1: Yeah, and Walmart and everything like that. And they're saying it is the most popular toy this year. So That's
0: what do you do with it?
4: Does it make any noise?
0: That's the interactive butt-shaped electronic novelty toy.
1: There you go. So that's it. And it's the most popular at the moment.
0: It's part of their butt face product line.
4: Well,
1: so you give it to a friend.
4: How, is it a little figure?
1: Yeah, it's like a little squishy toy. It's a squishy toy.
0: But it also makes fart noises.
4: We own some of those. I have some of those at the house.
1: You do?
4: Yep, like a similar version. Not quite like that. These ones are dressed in like different outfits, and you put its arm down, and it makes the noise.
1: Okay.
4: But for their face, it's an ass.
1: Look, they're saying it's the most popular toy of the year.
0: Well, of course, because it dances, and you can make it do the butt dance.
1: Yeah, so that's the story. That's what
4: all right.
1: So I don't know if you got it. But
0: the beauty is you can just go to the toy store and press the button and make the noises.
4: You betcha.
1: All day long.
4: Stand by it and wear that battery out.
0: You don't even have to buy it.
1: Yep. So that's the story today. That's the big. I don't know if they've come up with a full list yet of the rest of the toys, but that's one of the biggest.
0: You can hold down the button longer for longer sounds.
1: Okay, hilarious. Well,
4: that's what technology does.
1: Yeah, that's it.
0: They've improved the whoopee cushion.
4: Yeah, that's right.
1: AI. We just had AI all over it. Well, Chipotle teamed up with the London Vegetable Orchestra to record a song from ground to sound.
0: They should do Chester Cheeks there at Chipotle.
1: Yeah. The musicians use all vegetable instruments, and they recorded the song at Abbey Road Studios.
4: That's some precise cutting.
1: It is.
4: I mean, did they use any, make a cucumber into a woodwind?
1: All vegetables.
0: All drumsticks.
1: All carrots. Right? Let's listen.
12: I think we all...

0: So yes, for example, they would drill holes into the carrot and make it a woodwind.
1: Crazy that you would know even how to drill it or where to.
0: Yeah,
1: that's wild.
0: Uh-huh.
1: I mean, we used to make like bowls out of different kinds of veggies and smoke out of it, but yep. Nothing like that.
0: I mean, these are peppers.
2: Well, because you know where to put the holes to make it work.
1: Well, it's only two of them.
0: Yeah. But the carrot especially is a really, you know.
1: It's not big.
0: No. Well, that had to be what? Those were the first noises of an instrument, right? Somebody took piece of wood or they grew a vegetable and they're like, will you stop playing with your food? Hold on a second.
1: Hey, wait a minute. We can eat this and not play music with it?
0: Yeah, for the longest time, it was just an instrument. Hey, this is pretty tasty. Are you eating your instrument? Yeah, I know.
1: Slobbering all over the end of
0: it. We're losing our teeth and hair. We gotta get some vitamins in us.

0: Then they took a watermelon.
1: So, people, last story. People are adding Costco doors to their homes so they can load groceries directly from the car to their pantry. More and more people are building these Costco doors. It was a story in the Washington Post.
0: Costco doors? From the store?
1: Yeah, no. So what they are is they cut holes in the garage so you can unload your haul directly from trunk to home, ideally into the back of a pantry or a storage area. The doors are around 2 feet by 2 feet, and the storage areas are on the other side, but they vary, but they're sometimes big enough to walk into.
2: So it's like how they load a beer cooler when they go inside and load it from the back.
1: It isn't a door you can buy at Costco, but it's built to shop at Costco and then load your plastic shelves, say, in the garage.
0: You know what else can go through a 2x2 hole in your wall?
1: What's that?
0: Intruders.
1: Well, you gotta...
2: Right. Found a guy in the pantry.
1: Yeah. Home builders are saying it's a hot request. And up to half of the customers are asking for Costco doors.
2: Hmm.
1: Yeah, and they almost look like little dog doors, or as you said, like a conveyor belt door or something like that. And they are lockable so that you can't let intruders in.
0: Otherwise, you got guys taking off their clothes, sliding in.
3: Put your pants on.
1: But yesterday we had a chance to take a tour of the new Costco, and we're working on something.
2: Yeah.
1: So we've got something that might be fun.
3: Whoa!
1: Yes, working on something fun. So we'll see if this works out. But they first of all met the people who work there, and man, they love working there.
2: Right.
1: They love how they're treated. The manager, he comes from out of Northern Virginia, but a really nice guy. He goes, I come from humble background. And he goes, my goal, he said, was to work hard, and I just keep moving up in this place. And he goes, I work hard and I get rewarded for that.
3: Jeez, oh, Pete.
1: Right. Isn't that crazy? That in this
0: working
1: world,
0: getting wait rewarded. A minute,
2: he works hard and he gets rewarded for it?
0: Yeah, like promotions.
2: I know. Yes. What kind of business is this?
1: American workers are craving such a thing.
2: Amazing.
1: And, that comes from the top down. That's what they do. But
2: are they hiring?
0: They actually are.
1: I think they are. But also, one thing to note that you can, if you're looking for a membership, like on the day that they open up, they have these long lines and people get memberships. But you can actually go online right now if you wanted the membership. Yeah, and get it early.
0: You can go there and get one, too. Like we saw people in line at the gas station because the gas station's open.
1: Yeah, that's right.
2: That's
1: what the tent was for, right? So people are out at this tent, and you could pull in near the gas station and go.
0: And then you can save on gas.
1: Yeah. So they're going to open. You know, for all these years, we're like, Costco.
2: It's actually, a couple weeks?
1: Cry Wolf. The 28th.
2: Three weeks from yesterday?
1: Yep. So, yeah, it's going to be interesting. And people, there's a reason why people go nuts for that place. Plus, they were showing us the hot dog area.
2: I told you.
1: Yeah. $1.50. And the CEO comes to town, and he eats a hot dog. And he doesn't make faces like the Burger King guy.
2: He threatened to beat somebody up if they changed it.
1: Yeah.
2: Because I was in a board meeting. They're like, we want to raise the price. He's like, and he stood up and he pointed to him.
1: Absolutely not. Oh, they're nuts for that stuff.
0: Does he have to pay the $1.50?
2: I would assume so.
1: He might. You know, like they may be that.
0: The CEO. I mean.
1: Yeah. Yeah.
0: He'd get a free hot dog.
2: I'm no different.
1: They're very proud of the way they run their business, and they should be.
2: Look how huge they are.
3: Winning.
1: I know it. 716-210-9797. All right, that's it for News of the Day. We are done. Still to come. We got to go. Jamie checking in. Do the Glory Hole guys make the Costco doors?
4: Ooh. I want me some Glory Hole.
1: I never thought
0: that. A little large for a Glory Hole.
1: Well, you know.
0: 2 feet by 2 feet?
1: Sure, but still.
5: Glory Hole guys, stick it into our hole.
2: But Shred, what if it's a bunch of people that are using that?
0: No.
2: I don't know what they would call
0: a gang glory.
2: There you go.
1: Glory holes.
2: Glory gang.
0: G&G.
2: We're the glory gang.
1: The glory gang. 716-210-9797. Keep the text coming. 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When we come back, we got a couple of things, including OTF for prizes next.
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2: Well, you're definitely slow over on the 90 East. That starts around the 400, as it usually does. Between there and the 190 is where it's heaviest at this point. 190 South, a little slow coming off of Grand Island, like towards the Tonawandas, or towards Buffalo there where it splits. Those are really your heaviest spots right now. 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
27: It is 7:32. We've got 53 degrees, fair skies out there. Slight chance of a shower here before 3 p.m. Just a slight chance of that. Otherwise, sunshine, 64 degrees, west wind 6 to 13, gusts up to 25. Tonight, clear skies will dip down to 45. Tomorrow, sunshine, another high of 64.
1: Headlines, and the city of Buffalo sued the Seneca Nation of Indians to stop construction of its proposed gas station and convenience store in the First Ward, following through on Mayor Sean Ryan's threat last week. Meanwhile, a Tennessee judge on Wednesday ordered state officials to preserve all evidence related to the botched attempt to execute inmate Krista Pike.
27: Buffalo Sabres were back on the ice yesterday getting ready for tonight's game against the Dallas Stars. Looks like the lines are going to look very similar to what the third period looked like against the Wild on Tuesday night. Meanwhile, baseball yesterday, the Yankees were eliminated by the Rays. A fan interference was called in the sixth inning on what looked like it was a home run, would have tied the game. That fan was escorted out. They were awarded a ground rule double, only one run scored. That made it 4-3, and that was the final score. Yankees have been eliminated.
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1: What's up? Glad you're with us. 716-210-9797. Call or text. Let us know what's going on. How's everything going this morning? What are you doing? What's up? What's new? What's happening? Ben from Gowanda. My wife's aunt had a glory hole in her bedroom door. What the what? I'm not sure how that would have worked for her, I guess.
32: Glory hole, guys. Stick it into our hole.
33: That's Rich. Well, you better call him.
27: Rich knew about the glory hole.
1: Maybe his wife's aunt heard how, they made So the story of the glory hole guys is during the pandemic, they didn't know how to make money, right? And so they, but they knew how to make a really solid hole, and it was sanded and they put varnish on it. It looked pretty amazing. And so they suddenly started getting all these orders from around the country for glory holes, and they did all right for themselves. So maybe the aunt ordered one at some point. I don't know. I guess.
27: Well, glory holes have been around for a long time.
1: What would she do with them? Would she be like, it's not for, no, it's for popsicles. And they're like, okay, mm-hmm. I guess so.
27: That's what you want to call it.
1: That's rich. I don't know. That's crazy. Well, anyway, Ben, you're going to have to explain more because we don't know. And the other thing is, you know that little eye hole thing that you look through because you don't know if who's at the front door?
27: Yeah.
1: That's not a glory hole.
27: No, they're typically not even a hole. I mean, it's a piece of glass in there.
1: Right. You know, and you're like, in the day when someone would come to the door, ding dong, like, I don't know who to trust.
27: A lot of apartments will have them, you know?
1: Yeah, trust you, get the hell out of here. Ooh, DoorDash.
27: You hear a noise outside and you're living in an apartment building that's indoors, like you're like peeking around trying to see what you can see without opening your door.
1: Right. You can't trust scumbags. My mother doesn't have one of those, but she does have the...
27: Glory hole?
1: No.
27: Oh.
1: Mom, what are you... Why?
32: Glory hole, guys.
1: This doesn't make sense. You shouldn't have this.
32: Stick it into our hole.
1: But she does have a mail slot. And so I'm like, well, just look through the mail slot. And she's like, well, thanks. That's great.
27: That's convenient. Those are usually about knee high.
1: She's got to bend over. She's got to look through the mail slot. You know, nothing says, you know...
27: Get a Ring doorbell.
1: Right. I know. Be a lot better. Let's see. Hey, guys, what's going on the 990? Jack's traffic report was cut short. Maybe they're listening online. Accident. I don't know if you got anything on that, Jack, if you want to just fill in the blank one more time. But, the 990 looks terrible right now. Oh, God. Yeesh.
2: It says it's closed for an accident. Closed. Not like one lane, but all of it.
7: Oh. It's a bunch of crap.
2: Yeah. From Autobahn Parkway up to Sweet Home, I believe.
1: What do you do?
2: Go backwards?
27: You have to go around it.
2: Yeah, you got to get off earlier, like back at North French.
27: I would imagine in that situation, they typically have somebody waving cars off.
2: Yeah, they should. They should have it blocked way before that.
1: Jesus,
2: off around, is it 990 South or North?
1: This looks like heading south, 990 south, which means, you know, you're on Millersport. You shouldn't even get on there.
2: So you're coming this way.
1: Yeah. You shouldn't even
2: get on there. Yeah, they're going to
1: divert you. Yeah.
2: Probably off to Autobahn right there. That'll dump you near UB.
1: So how many cars are involved in this one?
2: I don't know. It didn't give me the extent of what the accident is.
1: Yikes. All right, so the 990 heading south, it is completely closed at the moment. So if you're in that, until they start backing everybody out, if it's going to be that long, otherwise you're going to be there for a while.
8: It just happened like 5 minutes.
1: Oh, it just happened 5 minutes ago. Oh, you're so screwed.
27: Yeah, it's right there by UB.
1: Yikes. Yeah, we feel bad for you on that one. That sucks. That's where you're one of those, like, what? Forest fire, and I'm in the middle of it? Now, there's only one way out through. Yikes. All right, well, sorry to hear that. Pat is checking in this morning. Rolled dump truck. Yeesh. You know, it's funny because, you know, you'll see truck drivers and, you know, they've got, a lot in the truck and they're driving like lunatics and the guy will fall asleep or something like that or he's looking at his phone. And then he'll make that overcorrection, and you could see the back end, the trailer, just start wobbling back and forth. You're like, damn, man. But dump truck drivers, those dudes are always late for stuff. Don't you get that sense? You watch a dump truck go through city traffic, and those guys are like, hammer down. They don't wait. They don't slow down. They are constantly late for something. Like they got their boss in their ear going, hurry up. Where's the goddamn gravel? And the guy's like, oh, hold on. He's just careening through traffic.
27: You can only go so fast hauling gravel.
1: Right? And then if the load shifts and suddenly you've got rolled dump truck.
27: You certainly don't like riding too close behind that guy because you know he's taking out windshields left and right.
1: Was it yesterday or the day before? 190. A guy was driving. He had a load in the back with something. It was dust and gravel and everything like that. And I'm trying to pass. And the person in front of me is like lagging. I'm like, hurry up. Get right on the ass. Come on, move. Let's get away from this thing. Dump truck drivers. They just act like they're constantly late or the truck's on fire. Keep the text coming. Let us know what's up. 716-210-9797. So if you're on the 990 South, sorry about that. That is going to be a while. They've got both lanes closed. If you're ready, let's get to OTF.
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27: OTF. Our number to play OTF is 716-210-9797. Dial up and play. You've been playing in your car all along. Come on, go for some prizes. Up for grabs if you get it right. We're going to hook you up with a pair of movie passes for Dipson Theaters so you can go see the movie of your choice. A lot of good ones out right now. Some of the new ones, Digger, Primetime, Heart of the Beast, Avengers Endgame, all kinds of stuff. Resident Evil, there's a lot of stuff there. Win these tickets by winning on OTF 716-210-9797.
1: I got another text that the 990 accident is three cars. The SUV was hanging off the guardrail and there were three vehicles included in the accident. Ay, ay, ay.
27: It looks like it's wherever it is right over Sweet Home, but it's backed way up past the Audubon Parkway.
1: All right, so look, if you're on the 990, you're on the 990 South, and you're stuck in that traffic,
27: what else are you going to do?
1: You ain't going anywhere. Why don't you call in now at 716-210-9797, and we will hook you up. So it sucks you're stuck in traffic, but you have no distractions this morning for OTF. None. All right. Good luck. Yikes. Stay off Millersport today. Two guys, they're paving. Oy. Oh.
27: Oh, it just adds to the whole mess because it's all in that same area.
1: So now what do I do? Oh, God. That's Luke. Guys, I got on the 990 South at North French right after your traffic report was cut short. Thanks, guys.
27: Good
1: God
27: move.
1: Damn.
27: Good move.
1: I know it. All right. Well, let us know what's going on in the meantime. Yeah, if you're stuck on the 990 this morning and you want to play OTF, we'll get you right in. Cal is joining us first. He's on Grand Island working this morning. Cal, good morning. What's up?
9: Hey, good morning. How you doing, guys?
1: Not too bad, Cal. What do you got planned for the weekend? Anything fun?
9: I got Monday night plans.
27: Yeah.
9: Besides that, Yankees are out. What are you going to do?
1: Yeah, that's it. All right.
27: So, well, there's Sabres over the weekend. So I know they play tonight. They play Utah.
9: That's true.
27: So you got a Sabres game going on. And you'll have some other playoff action. I know it's a little tougher when your team's out, though.
9: Yeah, I don't watch it usually when they're out.
27: Okay.
1: Well, I got an audio round for you, all right? This one's called You Know Who to Call.
10: Developing cockfighting ring bust. A man arrested after deputies say they found several thousand roosters at a FBI here carrying out a warrant. And that's when they say they found thousands of roosters on this 10-acre property. The FBI swarmed this property Saturday to carry out a federal search warrant at a home off. While here, they found a possible cockfighting ring. Several thousand roosters were found on the 10-acre property. In addition to that, detectives found numerous enclosed cockfighting training rings. Additionally, several rooster paraphernalia, including vitamins, syringes, medication, and rooster agitators. Police arrested 52-year-old Carlos Lescano. Detectives say he and another man jumped a fence during the investigation and ran off. Lescano appeared before a judge and needed a translator.
11: Good morning, sir. You were arrested for one count of animal
10: cruelty. He's facing animal cruelty and tampering with evidence charges, among other charges.
1: Yeah, Carlos Lescano, he's 52. At one point, they found an ledger with his name on it. So that's also not good. I didn't do anything. Okay, why's your name on the ledger? So where did this happen, Cal? Ohio, Texas, Florida.
9: Yeah, we're going to go with Texas. It sounds like a Texas.
1: Going Texas. Let's show us Texas.
27: All right, Texas would be...
12: No.
13: Now block my chicken.
1: All right, hold on a second, Cal. We'll give you one more. So when all this happened, who did they call once this went down?
12: Next thing you know, he calls the chicken police on me.
1: Ah. All right, how about this? If the chicken's injured, who would they call?
12: Call the chicken ambulance?
1: Chicken ambulance?
9: That's hilarious, man.
1: All right, Cal, hold on the line. I'll tell you what. We'll give you some prizes. Hold on. I think he said chicken ambulance on that one. We'll hook him up. All right, who's next?
27: All right, next up.
1: Steeler George. Hey.
15: Yo.
1: What's going on, Steeler George?
15: How are you boys doing?
27: We're good, man.
1: You ready to play?
15: I'm ready to play.
1: Let's tell them a story.
27: All right, this one is called Just Trying to Make a Difference. So a candidate that was running for local office has an extensive criminal background, Derek Hughes. He's 48 years old. He's a candidate for one of three open seats on the 5-member city commission in this particular city in one of three states. This is a current election going on. Hughes' criminal record includes possession of meth and cocaine, as well as charges for grand theft, larceny, dealing in stolen property, and theft of a firearm. Now, citizens were complaining because Hughes showed graphic nude pictures of himself, including images described as him doing a helicopter with his penis at a community meet and greet attended by at least 30 people, including some children.
1: Did a helicopter, you say?
27: Yes. Some of the people who saw the pictures were not comfortable with them and asked that their identities be protected. The complaint referenced Hughes' prior criminal record and requested that he be prosecuted to the fullest extent of the law. Now, an officer's statement said that while at the event, a group of people were quietly laughing and giggling. Some mentioned a helicopter and later showed the officer a picture of Hughes naked, saying that's what he was laughing about. In a Facebook post, he has addressed his criminal past, saying, "I'm not the enemy, you guys. I'm just trying to make a difference."
1: Jack was laughing that some of the people were upset at the helicopter.
27: Yes.
1: Not all.
27: They were not comfortable with that. So where did this happen? Ohio, Texas, or Florida? What do you think, Steeler George?
15: I was thinking Ohio, but the outside and everything, I'm going to go Florida.
27: Going Florida. All right, a little change of plan there. In Florida would be correct.
12: You're so freaking smart. Yeah.
1: Attaboy, Steeler George. You all on the line a second. We'll give you prizes. That's why that man does what he does on a regular basis.
27: And that nice guy's running for office, huh?
1: Yeah.
27: Why not?
1: Florida.
27: Why not?
1: Yeah, some of the people.
27: Let's see if he wins.
1: I know. Probably will. Bob is on in Lancaster. Bob, good morning. How are you?
0: Good morning. How are you guys doing today?
1: Not good. Too bad. By the way, I think we got a line open at 716-210-9797. Special openings for those who are stuck on the 990 this morning. So, Bob, what do you got planned for the weekend?
0: This weekend, I am going to be actually going to Ohio to see my godson.
27: Oh, wow.
1: All right. Well, do some research for us. If you find something stupid, make sure you let us know, okay?
0: Absolutely.
27: And remember,
3: put your pants on.
1: Put your pants on. All right. Okay. So here's your audio round, Bob.
0: Maybe I'll take a helicopter.
27: There you go.
1: We'll take a helicopter, yeah, not take a photo of a helicopter.
27: Don't be one.
1: All right, so Bob, this one's called Bag of Nails. Old Bag of Nails. See if you can guess the state.
4: A couple is facing a long list of charges after incidents involving a bar. Kenneth Upchurch and Amanda Lancaster were just indicted for impersonation of a peace officer and telecommunications fraud. Upchurch allegedly called Lancaster's boss at Old Bag of Nails and pretended to be her parole officer, claiming that Lancaster would be late for work. Upchurch is also facing attempted murder and felonious assault charges because about a week later, he was allegedly seen cutting the brake lines to a motorcycle that was parked in the parking lot of Old Bag of Nails. He's expected in court next Wednesday. There's been no court date set yet for Lancaster.
1: Yeah. All right. So,
0: Lancaster it is. We're going to go with Ohio.
27: Going Ohio. All right, Ohio would be correct.
12: You're freaking smart.
1: Bob, nice job.
27: Yeah, I was wondering if that reporter was from Pennsylvania.
1: I don't know.
27: Not too far from Ohio. The way she said, the first time she said the name, she said Lancaster.
1: Lancaster, right. That's true. So Old Bag of Nails is correct. Bob, maybe you can go to the Old Bag of Nails and see what's going on over there. Take some photos for us, all right? Hold on. Next up, we got Amanda. Good morning, Amanda. How are you?
5: Good morning. How are you guys?
1: Amanda worked her ass off. She worked overnight last night, and she's probably heading to bed this morning. So, Amanda, what do you got planned for the weekend?
5: Not much. Just going to catch up on housework.
1: Yeah. All right.
27: Good catch-up weekend all the way around. Stuff outside, things like that, because for a lot of people, no Bills game means you can actually get some stuff done on Sunday, although rain is in that forecast.
1: Mm.
5: Exactly.
1: All right, Amanda. So we're going to tell you a story, okay?
5: All right.
1: A little story time.
27: What's this one called?
1: Glass of milk before you go to bed. Daddy, I've got a present.
27: Ah.
1: All right. A father said his family vacation to some theme parks derailed after his 3-year-old daughter found a sex toy in the resort room at the Holiday Inn on the second night of their stay in August.
27: Daddy, would you like a sausage?
1: Michael Gross said his daughter walked up behind him in the room and she said, "I have a present." He said, "My daughter, 3 years old, comes up behind me and says, 'Daddy, I got a present for you.' And she hands me this big, veiny..." I'm going to read it exactly as it's in the police report. All right, Amanda? "A big, okay, veiny, somewhat wet, used vibrator." He said the impact on the trip was immediate. He goes, "The whole trip was ruined at that point. He ultimately took the item to the lobby himself nearly 24 hours later. Weeks later, Gross said the company offered him $1,300 and a future stay. He said the money was not worth what Holiday Inn wanted from him in return. The father of two young children said the multi-page settlement came with a condition. He'd be barred from speaking about it. And he goes, I ain't signing that. So that's when he decided to go to state investigators. Yeah.
27: Mm. Oof. So we're there at some theme parks, huh?
1: Mm-hmm. All right, so what do you think, Amanda? Ohio, Texas, Florida?
5: You know, when you said theme park, I was thinking Ohio, but you know what? The story is so Florida, I'm going Florida.
1: Sometimes it's
27: they
1: just
27: do have
1: Florida.
27: Theme parks in Florida, too, don't they?
1: Yeah, they do.
5: Absolutely.
1: Yeah.
27: Uh-huh. All right, well, Florida would be...
3: I'm freaking smart.
1: Yeah. Amanda, gets worse. This was at Disney. Disney!
5: Oh, no!
1: Yes! Yikes.
5: That's terrible.
1: What the hell is the mouse up to?
27: Well, I think Minnie was getting a little goofy.
1: I guess.
27: All right.
1: Very nice. All right, Amanda. We got prizes for you. Yikes.
27: Was it a Disney vibrator?
1: Yeah. I know, right? It's got the, and it's got someone's name on it. All right, Riley. What do you got, man?
27: What's going on, Riley? Riley, you there? Hello? Hey there.
6: Yeah, I'm here.
1: There he is. So, Riley, what do you got planned for the weekend?
6: Nothing, actually.
27: All right. Well, let's see if we can at least hook him up with some movie passes and at least maybe go catch a movie.
1: So what he does is he investigates stuff that comes across the border. So if some guy's sweating and the dog, you know, your various dogs are all pointing at the truck, that's your job? Open that truck up?
6: No, that's much more exciting than my job. I sit in an office and just keep files all day long.
1: Oh, okay. All right. So you let the other guys open it up while the dog points.
6: Yeah.
1: So here is your audio round. This is called the Dreaded Jalapenos.
14: A fast food employee accused of exposing themselves to customers, coworkers, and meals.
16: That's a bit surreal and uncomfortable.
17: An resident says he regrets his last orders at Buddy's Burger off Cameron Road.
16: Maybe I wouldn't have gotten the Dreaded Jalapenos.
17: On September 6th, a social media post showed what appeared to be a Buddy's employee mixing bodily fluid into food.
16: My main concern is contracting some sort of STD or STI.
17: This resident, who wishes to hide their identity, says their orders overlapped with the worker's time at the fast food stop.
16: That's just the risk of eating out or ordering takeout.
17: In a statement to social media, Buddy says it fired the employee, who they called a new hire mid-shift September 1st, after an employee complaint of indecent exposure.
18: I think the public should have been notified when this was caught.
17: One of those reacting on social media is Ryan Hayes, a former regular at Buddy's.
18: I think this really could have been prevented if more precautionary measures were taken.
1: Yeah, that's some bad training videos right there.
27: Yeah, you know what precaution they should have been taught?
1: What?
19: Put your pants on.
1: Yeah, put your pants on. All right, so Riley, where did this happen? Ohio, Texas, Florida?
6: Oh, God. Indecent exposure sounds like Florida, but I'm going to go Texas.
1: Going Texas
27: going
1: on this
27: Texas
1: one.
27: For Buddy's Burgers.
3: No.
27: Oh, I'm sorry. That's correct.
3: I'm freaking smart.
1: Nailed it.
20: Yeah. All right.
1: You know, he's an investigator, right? So he's constantly thinking. He's like, yeah, but the fluids in the food, that's got to be Texas.
27: And the pictures of the guy putting the fluids in the food.
1: Yeah, it's Texas all day. Nice job, Riley.
6: Thanks, guys.
1: Cool. All right, well, there you go.
27: Now he's got movie passes.
1: He's got movie passes. Got to think with your brain. We were 5 for 5 today on OTF.
27: Wow,
1: you guys
27: good job.
1: Killed it. You guys killed it. All right, you're going into the weekend with big smiles. Nice work. All right, keep the text coming. Otherwise, we'll give you an update in just a few moments on the 990 and the huge backup. And Spencer Brown, Spencer Curtis Brown is next.
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7: And really, your major problem, I mean, you do have a little bit of a slowdown there in the 90 East. That starts around the 400 like it has been over the last couple of months, up past the 190. But really, the major problem right now is the 990 South. That is closed starting at the Autobahn, which is exit 3, up to about Sweet Home. So that's for an accident. All lanes closed. They're making you get off there. What it looks like people are doing is going around that and trying to use Millersport to get to the 990. Now Millersport is jacked up anywhere from the 990 up past UV.
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9: It is now 8:01 and we've got 53 degrees. You got a few clouds out there. Looking at a slight chance of a shower today, otherwise mostly sunny, high 64. Winds are going to gust up to 25 miles per hour. Clear tonight, down to 45. Tomorrow, sunshine, high 64.
2: Headlines, and new tropical storm is trending stronger and faster on the path toward the Gulf Coast. The storm could unleash tornadoes as well, so they're watching it closely. Meanwhile, the Buffalo News reports state officials say they have found no evidence that toxic waste is escaping Love Canal. Thus, they believe there

0: There's no reason to relocate that family who says their backyard contains industrial waste.
1: The Philadelphia Eagles have traded their center Cam Jurgens, a Pro Bowler, to the Ravens in exchange for, well, basically Ravens are getting Jurgens and a 7th-round pick in 27, and the Eagles are getting a 5th-round pick in 27 and a 2nd-round pick in 28. This comes the same week as the Eagles lost their right tackle. Lane Johnson has retired, and just to throw in a few other things, Saquon Barkley and Devonta Smith still not practicing for the Eagles.
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4: Krispy Kreme this week announced a new Looney Tunes inspired Bugs Bunny donut that is filled with chocolate dulce cream and topped with chocolate drizzles, bat sprinkles, and a Bugs Bunny vampire sugar piece. And after you eat it, you'll be saying what's up to your doc.
1: It is now 8:03 at WGRF Buffalo, the mighty 97 Rock and voice of the Bills. 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
0: What's up? 716-210-9797. Call or text. Let us know what's going on with you this morning. What's up? So if you're stuck right now and you're on the 990, here's, as Jacka mentioned, the problem is everybody's now going over to Millersport, and they're like, I'm going to escape it. And now you're in hell again, because now the Millersport Highway, oof.
1: And there's paving going on there, too.
0: Oh, it is. It looks terrible.
1: Yeah,
0: that's
1: trapped. Cluster. It's a cluster right there.
0: That's trapped rat stuff.
1: The cause, by the way, is a three-multi-car accident there on the 990 that's caused them to close the entire road.
0: So best thing, if we could catch you now, take French, go over to Niagara Falls Boulevard. And believe it or not, it's not all that bad.
1: So north, get off in North French there?
0: Yeah. Sean and Blaisdell. Nope. One second. Let me go back. Sam and Kenmore, this was it. They should close the South 990 every day. I just got down to the 290 past the Big Blue Water Tower with no traffic. It was great. So Sam and Kenmore, he's like, oh, this is great. Close that damn thing every day.
1: Yeah, people coming up from Lockport, East Amherst, Pendleton, all hopping on that 990.
0: JD from Canada here. Me and my BFF are heading over to Las Vegas and LA to see the next two Bills games. And we're going to take in some hockey games as well. Can you hook us up with some Bills Mafia folks? Hell yes. We'll let you know about some of those people out there. They're going to party with some Bills fans. Hell, JD, we got to get you on the phone. That's a hell of a trip. He's gone for a while.
1: He's going to both LA and the Vegas game?
0: Yep. And nice. So he's going to take in two Bills games, a Chargers game, and three hockey games.
1: Wow, that's expensive.
0: I know it, right? But, hey, he's having a time.
1: He's living, man. Can't take it with you.
0: Yeah, life is short. All right, so, JD, we'll check in with you, and we'll find out. And if you have any suggestions, by the way, for JD about Bills Mafia places, especially L.A. and Vegas, we'll hook him up, and we'll check in from time to time as you go on your insane trip.
1: Vegas seems like such a great trip, doesn't it? Especially right now. I think if I was going out there right now, I'd want to see the Bills game and then catch Metallica at Sphere.
0: Yeah, that would be insane, right?
1: Yeah.
0: What a trip.
1: The videos going on with Metallica at Sphere have been incredible.
0: Yeah. All right, so we're going to get to Spencer Brown in just a few moments. Some quick music news, and we'll start off this morning, first of all, with Immigrant Song and a deep dive on that.

0: So that song is on two albums. It's Zeppelin 3 and also their 2003 live compilation, How the West Was Won. And that one starts with L.A. Drone, which is a prelude to Immigrant Song. And Jimmy Page talked about
1: something that had never been done before was to have something that was really atmospheric. It would start and creep into the auditorium. And really, it was just like, you know, I used to bow the guitar in Dazed and Confused, but to bow it acoustically. And so that the whole thing would start opening up with this really, really weird sound. And people wouldn't know at all that it was a bowed guitar. And then it would be in exactly the same key as the first number we were starting, the Immigrant Song. And that was it. It set the scene for a magic night.
0: There it is. So on this day in 1970, Led Zeppelin III certified gold three days after its release. And wow. It's since been certified six times platinum. Elton John is next with Rock of the Westies.
2: How come I'm not here? Oh.

0: the 50th anniversary of Rock of the Westies. And so on November 20th, it's a deluxe reissue. And they're going to bring a bunch of CDs, DVDs, unreleased tracks, vinyl as well. And it has this song, Island Girl. And Elton John talked a little bit about that. He goes, man, I had forgotten about how good some of the tracks were and how good the piano playing was.
1: He goes, damn, that was good.
0: Yeah, I was really good. But I mean, this is a really good song. It's a catchy song. Let's listen a little bit more. So, there's Elton talking about the recording of Rock of the West.
2: It was the most genuine rock and roll record that I've ever made. It's a real rock and roll album. It's a very rough-edged album. It's probably the most raucous album I've made up to that point. We laughed and laughed and laughed. It was just so much fun.
0: All right, so, yeah, that's pretty good, right? Let's turn to Phish. We don't talk about Phish too often, but they're about ready to do something in Madison Square Garden.

0: Fish will perform 4 shows in Madison Square Garden between December 30th and January 2nd, with the last show being their 100th at the venue, making them the only the second act to hit triple digits at the Garden. The first show of this year's run will mark the 32nd anniversary of the group's performance, December 30th, 1994, and it's one of those destination moments if you get to see Fish in Madison Square Garden. The tickets sell out real fast. A ticket request period for the shows going currently ongoing at the band's official site. And then after the New Year's shows, Fish is going to head to Mexico. But, man, they plunk down at the Madison Square Garden Arena, and they just play. It's packed every night, and they play a different set every single night. There's, by the way, a jam band coming to town this weekend. So I don't know if you're, you know, getting a chance to go out and do anything this weekend, but the Disco Biscuits are going to be at the Town Ballroom on tomorrow night. So they're going to be there tomorrow night and Saturday night as well. So if you don't know, the Disco Biscuits, kind of a jam band from Philadelphia, they're going to be playing. All right, so there you go. That's music news.
1: I do have one little music news note for you. I heard a little inside story that the Goo Goo Dolls are announcing a tour today with Def Leppard. I don't know. No Buffalo date on the schedule at this point, but they're going to be announcing that later on. Goo Goo Dolls and Def Leppard doing a big tour.
0: Yeah, so a little early announcement, huh?
1: Yeah. All right. No Buffalo dates right now.
0: Got it. 716-210-9797. Buffalo Bills. So if you're going to go out west to see the Bills, they got to start, you know, beating on not only the Rams, but also the Raiders. And how's that going to work? Spencer Curtis Brown, about ready to tell us how.
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0: Spencer, how you doing, man?
4: Not too bad. Feeling under the weather, but we'll be all right.
0: There's like a flu going around, right? And we noticed that even going into like last week, there were a couple of people who were starting to feel the effects of that. And then
1: you saw it on the team too, a couple guys, right?
0: Yeah.
1: Josh with the flu that one game.
4: Yeah, it's just seasonal stuff that's going around, but suck on some cough drops and we'll be all right.
1: Yeah, you guys have the best medical stuff going, don't you? I mean, don't you? You go in there, they got special IVs to just clean everything out and get you good to go as soon as possible?
4: No, I wish it said this. That sounds really simple. I wish it was like that, but yeah, they do a. They do a really good job of taking care of us and got some medicine and we're all...
0: Fans go through a thing after a Bills game when they lose, and this is the first loss of the season, right? And so there's
1: we take it hard.
0: Right. There's gnashing of teeth. There's tearing of clothing.
1: It's the end of the world, man.
0: Right.
1: The sky is falling.
0: Internally, and this is why it's great to, you know, have guys like you on the show to be able to take us into the locker room a little bit. What goes on with you guys? You lose. Yeah, we understand you're professional. You just got to move on to the next one, but... You know, is it the opponent? Is it based like I can't believe we lost to these friggin' guys, or is it like, man, it's just sucks as a pro to lose and we gotta get better?
4: It stings for sure, absolutely. Such a divisional opponent, rival. I mean, we're all aggressively competitive in our profession, so you know we don't like losing. But I think everyone's lost a football game in their life, and that probably won't be the last one that I'll ever lose in my life. So just learn from it and. I know for a lot of fans, guys falling. I can't believe we lost to the Patriots. It's the same thing every single year, whatever. You know, they're a good football team. They get paid to play, too. They get paid to coach. So, yeah, I mean, we're sitting here 3-1 complaining. We could easily be 2-2 or even worse than that. So,
1: right.
4: You know, we're squeaking out wins, and they squeaked one out. I think the Raiders and I lived the same exact day on Sunday. You know, they lost by 3, and I think the Raiders are sitting there 3-1. I don't think they're panicking saying the season's over. I bet they're still, you know, highly positive and optimistic and confident, and you know, they'll attack next week just like we will.
0: Interesting. Spencer Brown on with us. Shred and Reagan Show here at 97 Rock, Spencer Brown Show. There was a talk a little bit about Maxwell Harrison and how, you know, he walked out of the locker and then came back and apologized the next day. There's growing up in the NFL, and you experienced it much the same way as well. What's that experience like for players?
4: I think it's just learning what to do and what not to do. I think his emotions are running pretty hot from what I heard. And I mean, I'm glad that he dipped out of there. I heard him say that he didn't want to say anything he'd regret. And then he came back the next day after he, you know, got a hold of his emotions and then had his press conference. So it's a learning experience. It's early in the season. hopefully we can grow from it and see what happens moving forward.
0: Yeah, what helped you grow, mature as a football player? And you might be saying, I'm mature as a football player?
1: I'm still trying to get there.
0: So you might also say, is it parents? Is it brother? Is it brother and sister? Family? Is it leaders on the football team? Is it a combination of both coaches? Who helps players grow in the NFL?
4: I think it's, for me, personally speaking, it was some of the older guys that were in the locker room. I had Mitch Morris and Ike Butker and just some older guys that paved the way for me and gave me a dose of medicine whenever I needed it. And, just grow from it. But I think a lot of self-reflection is big, and being self-critical is big in the NFL. I mean, it takes a while. You know, it took me probably 3 years to figure it out. So Max is young, but a good player for us, and I think he'll bounce back.
1: You know, emotions were obviously on the faces of many players after that game. Josh Allen, in his press conference, very down. You know, obviously the way that game ended, and he was not happy about that. He was looking down a lot in his press conference. But one thing I wanted to ask you about, which I thought was kind of amusing, was the hat he was wearing. It was one of those crucial catch hats, you know. It looked like he had beat the hell out of that hat. You know how the brim is might be straight across or it might be slightly rounded? This thing had bends and creases in it that in directions I've never seen before. I'm just wondering, what did Josh do to that hat after the game? Did he take out all of his frustrations on this hat?
4: I'm not 100% sure. You know, I saw him lock him after the game, and that was the last time I saw him, so I'm not sure what exactly he did to it.
1: He beat the hell. That thing was bent in the middle.
0: Punched, kicked.
1: It was bent down in the middle going, yeah, it was crazy. I figured it must have taken the wrath.
0: Right. Spencer Brown's on. So now you guys are going to the West Coast, and you go to the West Coast, and it's different in that you've got two games back-to-back, and it sounds like you guys are going to stay out there. Unusual? What do you think of that?
4: I think that's a great plan. We play the Rams Monday night, and then we'll be in California from Monday until, or I guess Sunday until Saturday, and then we fly to Vegas on Saturday and play them on Sunday, and then we're on our bye. So I think it's smart from a performance standpoint, instead of flying there and flying back and then flying there and flying back. That's a lot of miles for us. So I think we got a good setup out there. It'd be a good refresh for everybody. It's just us going out there and get out of Buffalo for a little bit and play two good games and get a break.
0: Well, it sounds like a mini training camp in a way.
4: Yeah, in a way it does. That's exactly what it is. So I think it's gonna be fun. Good time. Guys can go out there and go to dinner and see the sun and sit on the beach for a little bit and play two good games and get a break.
1: It will be a little bit because it's a Monday night game, so it's gonna be a short week, so you don't get the normal extra day there.
0: Yeah.
4: The sand will make up for that.
0: Well, all right, but there's also, you know, they're doing research and they're finding that teams that it's the body clock change, right? And so teams from the West Coast seem to do better coming east, but the teams going east over to west do a lot worse. Do you feel the drag if you've got to do a West Coast game?
4: A little bit. I will say you're kind of in a weird, delirious state, I guess I would say. If you fly all the way over there coast to coast and then you wake up the next day and you play a game and it's, we'll play Monday night and it's going to be damn near midnight in Buffalo before we get rolling. So,
0: Right. Like the midnight, that's late. All right. So, but you're going to be camped out there for a little bit on the West Coast. Let's talk about the Rams. Aaron Donald, most likely going to play. Have you ever played against him?
4: I've only played him one time. That was my second year. They just won the Super Bowl, and then that's when we went in there and beat him at home on
1: the opener.
4: Thursday night or Monday. Yeah, the season opener in L.A. Yeah. After they won it. Won that one, played against them. Didn't really block him too much, but hell of a player, absolute Hall of Famer, and sad to see he's a little banged up, but I guess coming off the couch and trying to play a whole season, it's a little hard on the body.
1: Yeah. He's back soreness, and they think that he's trending towards he'll play on Monday night. That's what they're saying right now.
4: Nice.
0: So last thing, you're going to be out west, you're going to be on a plane, you're going to be listening to music. What are you listening to right now?
4: Probably the best song I'm listening to right now is I Saw You Stand by Greta Van Fleet. Play that one for you.
1: Nice.

0: It was a three years ago, I think. Greta Van Fleet opened for Metallica.
1: Yeah, the stadium.
0: Yep, in the stadium, the old stadium. It was the day we broke camp, so Tommy Sweeney, tight end, invited me to go. He was like, you gotta go see this band, the Greta Van Fleet. I said, okay, and then I was under the influence, and it was the greatest concert I've ever seen. So I've been a Greta Van Fleet fan since, and Tommy Sweeney hit me up, whatever, a couple weeks ago and said, look up the new music. So I Saw You Stand by Greta Van Fleet is in heavy rotation for me right now.
2: Nice. Awesome. Yeah, that Metallica show at the stadium was just, I could not believe
1: it. Can't wait for the next one.
2: The physical, like the when the music hits, Metallica's great because they don't screw around, right? They come out, they have that little video or something like that, and bam. But it felt like a punch in the face.
0: Oh, it hurt me. I almost left early. It was hurting me.
2: Yeah, it's good stuff. So have fun on the West Coast. Rip it up, and we'll
1: enjoy the sand.
2: Yeah, we'll get you back when after you get back from the beach. Take care.
0: Right on. Later, boys. Go Bills.
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19: Well, the 990 South has been the real trouble spot over the past, 45 minutes to an hour. Doesn't look like it's closed anymore. You can get through there. I don't know if all lanes are open, though. That's the 990 South. Start around the Autobahn, or Autobahn Parkway, that would be. So you can get past there, but since everybody was diverting, You now have an accident on the off-ramp to the Autobahn Parkway, as well as Sweet Home near Heron. There's an accident there, and you have an accident on the 400 North ramp to the 90 West. That's really jamming things up there. Once you get onto the 90 East, once you get onto the 90 East, not moving much better.
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1: It is 8:29, and we've got a day that's going to be pretty decent. There is a slight chance of a shower here, but right now we've got some sun, a few clouds out there. Looks like for today, sun, mostly sunny, high 64. Again, just a slight chance of a shower before 3. Clear tonight, down to 45, and then tomorrow, sunshine with a high of 64.
2: Headlines, couple of things going on this morning. That includes the city of Buffalo suing the Seneca Nation of Indians to stop construction of a proposed gas station and convenience store in the First Ward, following through on Mayor Sean Ryan's threat last week. Meanwhile, a Tennessee judge on Wednesday ordered state officials to preserve all evidence related to the botched attempt to execute inmate Krista Pike.
1: Well, it is Sabres game night tonight, and it looks like a lot of the lines, the way they wrapped up on Tuesday night against Minnesota, those lines are going to remain the same, including the top line that's going to have Krebs, Kulik, and Thompson on it. Game time 7 o'clock against the Dallas Stars tonight, and they celebrate Oktoberfest at the arena. And, of course, the Buffalo Bills will hit the practice field later on today for the first official practice of the week. And all injury updates will happen later this afternoon.
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21: 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In other words, Apple invented the credit card. 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
2: What's up? 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Call or text. Let us know what's going on. Halloween season is here, right? And with Halloween season, of course, that usually means good horror movies. So,
1: and also it means bad horror movies.
2: Oh, no doubt. Yeah, there's going to be tons of, like, ah. Oh. And, you know, the worst part about a bad horror movie is you wasted your time on a bad horror movie when you're still trying to catch up on good horror movies. You know, like, I could have watched a good horror movie. I could have watched a clown chasing a kid into a sewer. Why am I wasting my time on this? That's the part about watching a bad
1: horror movie. You got to roll the dice, right?
2: Yeah. I think what horror movies always come down to is you need to find somebody you trust who watches a lot of these things and goes, yeah, that's garbage. Don't watch that. And that helps. Because then, but then, like, I'll give you an example. So the Voyage of the Demeter, that's the one with, Dracula. It's a really good movie. And it didn't do great at the box office. I think it cost $41 million to make, and it made like $22 or $23 million. So they're not going to make a second one. But it's streaming. I think you can watch it on Netflix. It's a good movie. And he is a creepy Dracula. He's the way Dracula expects, right? You know, he's really weak. You know, because Dracula always looked like he could take your girlfriend. Like, you'd bring your girlfriend to, you know, to his mansion. And he's like, blah, very nice. Why don't you sit down? And she's like, ooh, he's mysterious. And you're like, he's going to drink your blood. So it never made sense. But Dracula always had smooth moves. This Dracula looks weak and hairless and just a dope until he sucks enough blood, and then he starts getting strong. And then he grows wings, which is really creepy.
1: Oh, wow.
2: Yeah. No, he flies because,
1: so,
2: you know.
1: He doesn't turn into a bat?
2: He does. Well, he's because he grows wings. He's a bat at some point. But in the beginning, you know, he's a hairless nincompoop. But, you know, he's not, you know, there's no way he'd pick up your girlfriend. So it's a good movie, but it didn't do great at the box office. So how many times when the Voyage of the Demeter came out, did you waste your time watching garbage and instead you could have watched a really good movie and now it dies at the box office? So Jacket tells me there's a brand new Exorcist out. It's called The Exorcist Martyrs, and it's coming out March 12th, which is a far way away from Halloween season. So we ain't getting it just yet, which kind of sucks. But I mean, Scarlett Johansson's in it. Does that look terrible? No, I don't know.
1: Of course not.
2: No. I would think in a case like that, that's...
1: Oh, it's such a huge original movie. It's always tough to live up to it, you know?
2: Yeah.
1: These remakes.
2: I know it. So it's to say your prayers.
1: But they're off soon. To a good start with Scarlett Johansson.
2: Yes.
19: She plays a cop.
1: Mike, so her head's not spinning. I guess she's a little too old for that, huh?
2: Yeah. It says Mike Flanagan's The Exorcist in theaters March 12th. I'm just going to play a little bit of... I don't know, there's not much on a trailer at the moment.

0: Yeah, that doesn't help us. That doesn't help us. There's no dialogue. There's no, like, oh, my God, there's
1: because they
0: soup.
1: Haven't done it
2: oh, my
1: yet.
2: God, the demon took her top off.
0: Oh, there's no. Pea soup everywhere. Yeah. A lot of church shots. Yeah.
1: Is Colin Jost in it?
2: It's not, but it's made by Reagan's favorite guy, Mike Flanagan.
0: Yeah, you were telling me about Mike Flanagan. He's a slow burn guy,
2: he's
0: right?
2: He's the House on Haunted Hill. He's that vampire church one. I forgot what that one was called.
0: He's the one where I'm watching the screen and I'm going, hurry up already.
2: Right. He's slow burn.
0: Yeah, get to the point. But in this case, I'll stick around for, because this is all my wheelhouse. Demon, probably door you shouldn't look at in the basement.
2: Possession, it's... Possession. Yeah. It's serial killer dies, possesses other people.
0: Oh, is that what it is?
2: Mm. Kind of like the third movie.
0: Because you wonder, right, if Satan was going to come back. Roman Catholics? How many Roman Catholics?
1: Did he ever leave?
3: Right here.
0: Right? So we got Roman Catholics.
1: I think he's already back.
0: This is all the stuff.
1: Take your pick of who you think it is.
0: Right? I mean, you know, Roman Catholics would forever beat this into you. You know, it's like, at any given moment. So at a certain point in my life, I'm like, oh, man. I don't want to be a priest, and I also don't want to be possessed. Now, what do I do?
2: Really? They would make you think about possession quite
0: yes.
2: a bit?
0: Yes. Well, of course. Yeah. I mean, at least, you know, if you're in the Catholic Church or some form of the Catholic Church, you're constantly thinking at some point, man, if I don't go to church, if I don't live right, if I don't go to my Holy Communion, if I don't tell the priest everything inside of the confessional, you know, Satan's going to be like, there's an opening. This kid just doesn't care. He doesn't want it, apparently.
2: Interesting.
0: Yeah. So.
1: Priest has a trapdoor he points to. It can open at any time.
0: Anytime, kid. Anytime. Could use a back massage, too. You're like, oh, son of a bitch. So anyway, it's called The Exorcist Martyrs. Scarlett Johansson. But 2027.
2: Yeah, I know.
0: That doesn't help.
2: March isn't really that scary.
0: Do you have any good recent horror movies that you've watched that you liked, that you'd recommend? I'm sort of putting you on the spot here. No, because I had The Voyage of the Demeter. That was the first one that came to mind. I just watched it recently.
2: I just saw like a highlight reel last night of Widow's Bay again. It was.
3: I just finished it.
2: Oh, what'd you
3: think?
2: It's
3: so good.
2: I told you.
0: There you
3: Perfect.
0: Go.
3: I could watch it over. I could watch it another time.
2: It's excellent.
3: It's so good.
0: Okay. So
2: and
0: Widow's Bay.
2: It's got some good horror
3: and
2: moments.
3: And it's the perfect for Halloween, too.
2: Yeah.
3: It really is.
0: Because it doesn't take itself too seriously.
3: It does have that dry comedy element you were talking about, and it's just, it works so perfect for the show. It's so good.
0: One of the great movies of all time is The Shining. It doesn't get much better than that, right?
2: Exactly.
0: The Shining is still the best. Also The Shining, both very good. But Jack Nicholson's axe from The Shining is going to go up for sale at an auction, Stanley Kubrick's auction.
2: Wow.
0: Yeah.
1: Everything's going to be affordable there.
2: Sure.
0: Yeah, right? Here's the classic scene with Jack and Shelley.
4: Here's Johnny.
0: Yeah. Oh, yeah. Good stuff.
2: It's amazing.
0: It is. But all the shots, too. Like, if you spend some time and you're watching and you could stop for a few moments and just watch the way he composes a shot, he's just so good. It's just so good. Yeah.
2: He wasn't a nice person to people either.
0: Oh, he wasn't?
2: I love Kubrick, but he was just not a nice person.
3: Yeah.
1: They called him Coop Dick.
2: Coop Dick. Well, he drove her into madness.
3: Yeah.
2: Shelley Duvall.
0: Right.
2: Like, ruined her.
0: Right.
2: Like,
0: yeah,
2: humanly.
0: But the performance was insane.
2: Oh, she's amazing.
0: Right.
2: But it
0: completely
2: ruined her mentally and physically.
0: Forever?
1: He would say there are sacrifices that have to be made.
0: Yeah, it was so worth it.
2: I mean,
0: the
2: he
0: arts.
2: Would put him through hundreds of takes for one shot and destroyed her.
0: Nah. Shelley's better for it, trust us.
2: Oh, Jesus. I kind of led to her death.
0: Well, she was put here for a purpose. So that's it. So Stanley Kubrick and the axe is apparently going for sale. I guess the axe was up for auction at some point. So this is a little while back.
2: Oh, you know what? I remember reading about they had trouble with Jack because of the axe. Because, you know, his part is to bust through the door.
0: Mm-hmm.
2: He's a former fireman at this point in his life. So they had to keep, they didn't think he would destroy the doors as well as he would. And he was just blasting through them. So there was no there was no tension. And
0: they're
2: like, so they had to get like lighter and lighter axes So it would take him a little bit, and he'd be huffing and puffing when he got through it.
0: I guess.
2: Because the original doors were like just thin fake ones.
1: Oh.
2: And he would just like go right through it.
1: That's crazy. He's like the Kool-Aid man coming
2: right,
1: through.
2: Exactly. Yeah. He just, oh yeah.
0: Busted up.
1: Oh yeah, it didn't work as good as, here's Johnny.
2: Right.
0: Scatman Crothers took one to the gut in 40 takes of this scene. So, yeah.
1: He was never the same either.
2: Scatman. My favorite part about that movie is he takes, it's one of the funny, if you just think of it, Scatman Crothers leaves, and then he knows there's trouble. He spends his whole movie getting back there, and right when he gets there, he gets hit in the gut with the axe.
0: Oh,
2: then he's done.
0: God.
2: All that time for nothing.
0: Yeah, and then boom. Ah, oh, God. JD from Canada. Voyage of the Demeter looks like Mr. Burns after he drinks blood.
2: Yeah.
0: He does look a little like that, yeah. Guys, Jack's voice sounds like he's possessed right now. Who is that monster you were doing impersonations of for a while?
2: Nosferatu.
0: Nosferatu, right? So you could probably do a little Nosferatu. Ricky checking in. The Antichrist is in the world. And then he names a name. Okay. He's at 1600 Pennsylvania Avenue. Thank you, Ricky. Adam from Hamburg. Undertone is a newer horror movie that really got me good for a couple of days.
2: Undertone. Huh.
0: Ooh.
2: I don't know.
1: Ooh.
0: All right. So we're going to have to, what's it about? A podcast host covering spooky content.
2: I'm already bored.
0: We know. Moves in to care for his dying mother. When sent recordings of a pregnant couple's paranormal encounters, she discovers their story parallels hers, each tape pushing her towards madness.
2: Oh my God.
1: Can't wait to hear the ad for that podcast on our show.
2: It's going to be talking about the bears.
1: Yeah.
0: Critical response. 74% of the critics were positive.
2: All right.
0: Yeah. So, I mean, that's kind of interesting, right? Undertone. Okay.
1: I watched a movie the other day. I don't watch a lot of movies, but we end up watching Wake Up Dead Man, Knives Out.
2: Oh, yeah.
1: It's not necessarily a horror movie, but it is a...
3: like a murder mystery?
1: Yeah, and it the priest gets killed on...
2: Josh Brolin,
1: on Good,
2: right?
1: Yeah, on Good Friday and rises 3 days later.
3: Oh.
0: Yeah.
1: No, it's, or does he?
0: That's really good stuff. That's a lot of fun. All right, so anyway, if you got any recommendations for horror movies, keep the text coming. Let us know. 716-210-9797. Owen Wilson was on Conan O'Brien's podcast, and they were talking about Robin Williams, and he had a lot of good things to say about Robin Williams. Here's what he said about the time they were doing dozens of tedious interviews for Night in the Museum.
5: All the press stuff I did with Robin, that was the easiest press junket I've ever done because you didn't have to say anything. Robin, of course, never repeated himself the whole day. And at the end of the day, those guys started clapping. It was the only time I've ever seen those guys.
6: What you need to know about
5: those.
6: And
5: they're like those union guys. They're not easily impressed by anything. And to have those guys entertained and clapping.
0: Yeah.
2: Wow.
0: No, I could imagine. He was just a genius.
1: And a lot of cocaine.
0: Even take the cocaine out.
2: At that point, he was out.
0: I don't think he needed cocaine.
1: He
0: it's
1: didn't,
0: unfortunate that he took
1: it. But when he did,
0: he was so he was so like jacked like that to begin with,
1: yeah.
0: And so lightning fast. He just didn't need it. It's unfortunate he had some for a while. But man, he was phenomenal. So all right, there you go. There's that. Tickets are on sale today for Aerosmith's two shows at the Hollywood Bowl, October 29th and the 1st. Here's a drop of Steven Tyler.
7: It's Aerosmith and Friends.
0: Yes. The show is called California Dream On, Aerosmith and Friends, or...
7: It's Aerosmith and Friends.
0: The lineup will vary by night. A portion of the proceeds will benefit the Steven Tyler Janey's Fund.
1: And we know that he had to quit touring because of his voice, his throat, right? The accident.
0: Yep.
1: And so, and Friends is probably because he probably isn't going to be able to make it through the whole night.
2: Yeah.
3: Yeah.
2: He was at the Sabbath show, right?
1: Yeah, and did a performance.
2: What, like one or two?
1: Was that with Youngblood?
2: Yeah, I think so.
0: Yeah. Mm-hmm. But he's a singer. He's a really good singer, and he fell on his larynx. So.
2: Probably sounds like this.
0: That? Yeah.
2: He can't hit any notes.
1: How do you fall on your larynx?
0: He's like.
7: It's Aerosmith and Friends.
0: Could you imagine Steven Tyler's like, well, my backup's going to be Jim Jacka because he could hit my notes.
2: I sure can't. Oh, boy.
1: I got two guys that can't hit notes.
0: He fell on his larynx. Laura in Alden checking in this morning. Welcome to Derry has a reference to The Shining that's pretty interesting.
2: It is.
0: Yeah. Welcome to Derry.
2: Dude, watch it. It's great.
0: Derry. Welcome to Derry.
2: That's the It show.
0: Mm.
2: Yeah.
1: Derry, New Hampshire?
2: Yes. Mm. No, or is it Maine? I can't remember.
1: New Hampshire.
2: Yeah.
0: Okay. All right. Let's see. So if you got any good movie references or good Silence of the Lambs.
2: Well, she's not spoiling it. It's in the books.
0: Okay.
2: It's Scatman Crothers' character.
0: Yeah.
2: Is a key character of Derry.
0: Got to have more Scatman.
2: Dick O'Halloran.
0: I got you.
2: Because he's got the shin.
0: Lewiston, checking in this morning. Silence of the Lambs always creeps me out.
2: It's a great
0: movie. I know
2: it's
0: not necessarily a horror movie, but it is scary as F.
2: I went on it. I went to see that on a first date.
0: No.
3: Oh, my God.
2: You betcha.
1: How many dates were after that?
2: None.
1: Okay.
6: That's what 19, that is, man.
2: 1991. You betcha.
1: One and done. He took me to see.
2: I love that movie. It's one of my favorites.
0: Could you imagine a young Jacka, you know, and she's mortified. And meanwhile, you're in front of the seat with a big smile on your face.
2: Oh, I was so into it. Like, so into, like, serial killers.
3: She's waiting for you to, like, put your arm around
2: her.
3: I read
2: the book, and I was just so into it.
1: You're expressing how into serial killers you are.
2: Exactly.
1: Can't understand why there wasn't a second date. She felt lucky to get out of the first one.
0: He's whispering, and she's like, she's thinking.
2: I need you to, on the way home, I need you to get into this giant garbage bag real quick, because I know it's raining now.
1: I'm surprised she didn't go for the popcorn and not come back.
2: Right.
0: Jacka leans in to whisper in her ear, and she's like, ooh, a sweet nothing. And he's like, they made a lamp out of his skin. Damn. Yep,
2: super into that stuff.
0: That's good. Shane Gillis is going to be on Saturday Night Live.
2: Oh, wow.
0: For a guy who was told you're too much for Saturday Night Live, boy, he hosts.
2: Is this the third time?
1: Yeah, I think so.
0: Yeah. He's almost ready for the Five Timers Club.
1: Almost.
0: Yep. So here he's doing a couple of promos for it.
8: Hi, I'm Shane Gillis, and I'll be hosting SNL this week with musical guest Rosalia.
9: So cool to just have, like, a regular guy hosting, you know?
8: What?
9: Just one of us, one of the guys. Not some flashy famous athlete like Jalen or gorgeous movie star like Dakota. It's cool.
8: Right, I am, like, I'm kind of famous, though.
9: Right, totally.
0: Mm-hmm. That's Veronica Slovakowska, one of the new cast members. She also does an impression of Shane Gillis.
8: Hi, I'm Shane Gillis, and I'll be hosting SNL this week with musical guest Rosalia.
9: Well, aren't you special?
8: Yeah, I guess, kind of.
9: I'm Shane, and I'm hosting. Give me money. Like, what?
0: No, that wasn't great. She sang for him at some point.
8: Hi, I'm Shane Gillis, and I'll be hosting SNL this week with musical guest Rosalia.
9: Shane, since Rosalie isn't here yet, do you mind if I sing? Hi,
8: yeah, yeah,
9: oh, oh, yeah.
8: Yes, I do mind that.
9: Okay.
0: All right. Well, anyway, so that's happening Saturday night. And then probably after this, they go on a little hiatus, don't they? They knock out three episodes.
1: Is this the second one or third one?
2: This will be the third.
0: Okay. Yeah, so they do three, and then they'll take a break for a little bit. Because they're tired from typing up funny stuff.
1: After all summer off, they got to be exhausted after working 3 whole weeks.
0: They had to do three live one-and-a-half
2: hours.
0: But they stay up late. Well.
2: They're up late.
1: Wow.
0: So a brand new list of 80s one-hit wonders.
2: Oh, boy.
0: Right? So there's Dexy's Midnight Runners, and it's always on the list.
2: Sure.
0: It's like they did one song, and these guys died. All right, but then there was the Proclaimers, going to be 500 miles. The number one of the one-hit wonders of all time for the 80s.
2: I knew it was going to be this.
0: Is this all synthesizer? Like, there's nothing else in the song?
2: I mean, they probably wrote it on real instruments, but then transported it to it. I mean, they were a band. They had a band.

0: undeniable. It's catchy. You can hear some guitars in there, too.
1: Yep. It popped up the other day. They were doing an acoustic version, and that dude was still hitting that note.
0: How?
1: I don't know.
0: That's impossible.
1: Still. It was like acoustic, so it's real quiet.
0: Yeah.
1: He could hit it.
0: What note is that?
1: That's probably the one I can't hit, or Steven Tyler.
0: How do you... Stella, can you hit this note?
1: Stay up there.
2: You put me on the spot. I need it louder.
0: Look, I'll start it one more time.
1: You need it to drown you out so nobody can tell.
2: I need it to drown you out so nobody can... So they think I'm hitting it.
0: I'm going to back
1: it. If you listen to the song, he wrote himself into a corner. But maybe he already knew that he could do it. Because he starts here, takes it up, and then he goes to the next level. And then probably there he's like, oh, crap.
3: He had to get stuck in a glory hole to hit that note.
1: I got
3: to
1: go higher here. So I don't know if he did it on purpose.
0: Oh, really? Mm. Oh, that's interesting.
1: Because you step it up. You can't go, take me, and then up, and then you're like, I'll just bring it down here.
0: Oh, you can't cut it off at some point.
1: You can't cut it off and then, or just go.
0: So the minute you climb the ladder, you got to go all the way to the top. Okay.
1: Right. You're right. You're going up. You got to hit the crescendo up. You can't just drop it off and be like, eh.
0: All right, Stella, I backed it off 25 seconds. This is it. This is your last one. We'll even help you.
2: There
0: you
2: go.

0: got up there.
1: You did get up there.
2: Okay, I just need a couple more drinks.
3: Turn it up louder to drown me out.
2: And I just need it a little louder.
1: She's thinking, if I just laugh through this, then I don't have to hit the note.
0: She's in the studio. Do you guys have to hear me sing?
3: She doesn't have headphones on.
0: Like, I'm better when no one hears.
2: Better if everybody turns around.
0: Right.
2: And
0: don't look at me.
2: Don't look at me and plug your ears.
1: Johnny from Buffalo checking in on Take On Me. He goes, there's a YouTube video of A-ha singing Take On Me in Berlin for Live Aid in 2008, and his earpiece malfunctions. So he takes it out, and he still hit the note without the monitor.
0: Wow.
1: His ear.
0: Damn.
1: There's a guy could have hit the note.
0: They had that. I watched that full video of him finding his son, or his son finding out that he was his dad.
1: Uh-huh.
0: No, the Michael McDonald one.
3: Oh, not the A-ha guy?
0: It was really fascinating.
1: Really?
0: And it's funny, in the comments, they're like, why does the son look more like Michael McDonald than Michael McDonald does now? And he does. He's got like the gray and white beard and like the wet kind of hair. Yeah, where Michael McDonald is
3: stark
0: white
3: now, right?
0: Yeah. And he's a lot thinner. And it, like,
1: can the kids sing?
0: I don't know. They didn't ask him anything about music.
3: But the premature gray did make its way to him.
1: Right.
0: Yes.
1: Be like us with Stella. Come on, sing Peg.
0: He was also 14 at the time.
1: No, you built it up Peg with confidence.
0: Right, there you go.
1: Lumpy checking in. Stella, you're going to need a bucket to carry that tune. Eric and Sherman.
2: Okay.
0: Oh, nice.
1: Come on, Jack. I try to hit that note from A-ha.
0: I can't even do it normal.

0: See, I have to drop it. That worked. I can't even get up there.
1: I let Michael McDonald come in for you.
2: I can't even imagine how to hit the note. Like, I can't even try.
3: God. Yankee fan almost got killed at the game. We'll get to sports next.
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5: A cascading or a domino effect. That's what you're looking at today. Now, the southbound 990 South. We had an accident there earlier, really jammed things up. People bailed off of there. They bailed onto Millersport and Sweet Home. Millersport is decrepitly slow. That goes from the 990 all the way up to about UV. Now, if you get off at Sweet Home now, there are three accidents on Sweet Home north and south of the 990 as well. There's also an accident if you get off at the Autobahn Parkway. That is coming off the 990 south. There's an accident there. Like I said, Millersport's pretty jammed up as well. The 400 north to the 90 west, you're still looking at an accident on that ramp, or excuse me, the 90 east. 400 north to the 90 east, there is an accident there as well. Did see an inkling, a little bit of a residual delay on the 190 north near downtown because we had a minor issue there with a disabled vehicle. That looks like it's cleared and almost back to full speed.
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9: It is now 9:01. And it looks like we've got 53 degrees, slight chance of a shower today, otherwise mostly sunny with a high of 64, winds out of the west at 6 to 13, gusts up to 25. Clear skies tonight will dip down to 45, then tomorrow sunny with a high of 64.
10: Headlines and tropical storm Isaias is trending stronger and faster on the path toward the Gulf Coast. The storm could unleash tornadoes as well, so they're keeping an eye on that. The Buffalo News reports state officials say they have found no evidence that toxic waste is escaping from Love Canal. Thus, there's no reason, they say, to relocate a family whose backyard contains industrial waste.
9: Well, Major League Baseball playoffs last night. We'll update you on that coming up in sports. Buffalo Sabres game night. We'll hear from Lindy Ruff and Peyton Krebs. And the Bills get practice underway. We'll hear a little update from Jay Skirsky.
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15: 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May I offer a third option? No killer robots.
10: yeah, that's
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9: It is 9:02 at WGRF Buffalo, the mighty 97 Rock, the voice of the Bills. And you've got the Shred and Reagan Show, which is brought to you by Globs Collision. And Globs would like to remind you

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1: What's up? Glad you're with us. 716-210-9797. Call or text. Let us know what's going on. Yeah, guys, Millersport backed up all the way to North Forest. So all the way around UB. And we haven't looked at, I know Jack has been looking at North Forest. Oof. Yikes. Yeah. Oh, it's just all...
0: It's so bad the bike path is even slow.
1: Oh, man. Yikes. This is where you wish you had a helicopter, right? This is where you wish that you can just...
2: Helicopter? What kind of helicopter you want?
1: Yeah,
2: this I got one for you right here.
1: There's a certain amount of...
0: OTF.
1: There's a certain amount of helicopter... Oh, that guy with the helicopter?
0: Guy whipped it out and was doing a helicopter with his... Yeah, ding-a-ling.
1: All right, I'm going to go there. Let's say you've got a ding-a-ling that's big enough that it could lift you up in the sky.
0: That would be a hell of a hip rotation you got going.
1: Right? But you're stuck in traffic. You're on the 990. You're on North Forest or whatever the case may be. And you've been in traffic now for almost an hour and a half. And you're like, look. And everyone's in the car is like, I got to go to the bathroom. I got to get to where I'm going to go. I'm going to have a heart attack. I'm panicking. And you're like, all right, I can do this one thing. And they're like, what's that? They're like, well, you're going to have to close your eyes. But hold tight and hold on. And you magically lift the entire group that you're with.
0: That would be some special powers.
1: Right? Out of the car. Meanwhile, everyone's like, shoot them down. Arrest them. You know, people are covering their kids' eyes. Yeah, it's pretty insane.
0: Sounds like a new superhero.
1: Yeah.
0: Helicopter man. Come on, Marvel.
1: And then all it takes is a bird strike and it's bent sideways. God. All right, we'll keep the text coming. If you're stuck in and around UB this morning on the 990, we apologize. This is terrible. You guys are it's not moving. It's rough. Hopefully they're going to get this cleared up soon and you can start moving. But for now, parking lot everywhere around that area. Try to be careful and, you know, make sure. Guys, dump truck involved. There's now a full load of gravel in the middle of the 990 South that they're cleaning up with a loader.
0: Oh, wow. Oh, that's going to take a while.
3: This is madness.
1: Yeah, that really is. Again, you know, dump trucks, man, they are insane. Most dump trucks seem to drive around Western New York like the guy's getting yelled at by his boss. The foreman's like, where the hell's my goddamn gravel? And the guy's like, hold on. And he's driving sideways on two wheels. It's been brutal. Although we did get a text earlier. It was like, not all tow trucks or dump trucks, rather, are like that. All right.
0: Yeah, they're heavy. They got a big load. They're not gonna be able to maneuver like a Corvette.
1: Yeah. My daughter just reminded me of The Others with Nicole Kidman as a really good movie. All right, nice. Ricky checking in. Good try. Stella, my head would explode if I tried to hit that note. All right, keep those texts coming. 716-210-9797. Carrie from Fredonia. That helicopter guy you're talking about with the superpower. Can he get that superpower from No Nut November?
0: Has not been proven yet.
1: No, but we're getting close. We are getting close. Could you imagine I could see through walls? What about you? I could levitate. How do you levitate?
0: That's part of the levitating, isn't it?
1: Well, something sort of grew, propeller style. Still to come, we're going to talk to Jim Kubiak. Jim Kubiak spends a lot of time watching game film of the Buffalo Bills and Josh Allen specifically for the Buffalo News. One thing he found was a play in which the fans at the stadium booed Joe Brady for a stupid call, or what they thought was a stupid call.
0: I have an idea on that one. Screen pass.
1: Yeah, what he found out was Josh Palmer missed the block. So we're going to talk to Jim Kubiak about that about 9:25 this morning. Let's dive into sports.
0: All right, why don't we start with baseball? You know, because there was a big play last night. Last night there was four playoff games going on. And all of them had elimination possibilities. Three out of the four did eliminate their opponents. And let's start with the Yankees and the Tampa Bay Rays. As fan interference was called in the sixth inning of the game, and it would have been a two-run home run that would have tied the game at four. So Anthony Volpe hits a home run that did not stand. I do have the audio of that, so let's play that play because fan interference got in the way of this one.
4: With the ABS Cowan system, high fly ball, left field, over is Mace. It's carrying back to the wall. It is up. It is out. It's a home run. Anthony Volpe has tied it.
0: He's celebrating, runner on the bases.
5: Rolling on the field is a home run. This will be a crew chief review.
6: Was off. It was going to be a double. I think we can agree. Mason was not catching that
7: right.
6: ball. Now,
7: score
6: Lombard
7: or
6: was,
7: not?
6: Do you score Lombard or not? I will just tell you this. I would, because that ball, there were two outs. The ball was in the air forever. If I'm an umpire right here, I'm going double and an RBI.
7: Volpe hears his name. Man,
6: this one could take...
5: After review, we have spectator interference. In addition, the left fielder would not have made the catch. Therefore, we have one run scoring, and the batter runner is placed at second base.
0: Now, that's a pretty interesting call. Because the runner was on first. You know, on a typical ground rule double, they'd be awarded two bases, right? So the runner would have been on third. But the umpire's discretion, and in the rules with all this, the umpires are allowed the discretion to basically call the play like they think the result likely would have been. That ball, had the fan not reached over and got it, and really it took the side camera view to make it look like that, because the first two views I saw looked like it was a home run, but when you saw the side, you saw that the guy's hands were down over the wall enough that it looks like it would have hit the top of the wall, and that would have caused, who knows, it might have been a triple, could have been a double, but it is odd that they rule a ground rule double, but yet let the runner from first score. But that made it 4-3 instead of 4-4, and that's the way the game ended, and the Rays end up sweeping the Yankees last night to knock them out of the postseason. So the Rays are going to be moving on to the next round, and they will face the winner of the Cleveland-Chicago game, as the Guardians won last night 9-3 as they were up against it. So now Chicago leads that series 2-1. The other two games, Dodgers beat the Braves, they eliminated them, and the Brewers eliminated the Padres, as the Brewers had a nice save of a home run themselves, jumping up and snatching one that would have been over the fence had the fielder not been able to get to it. So that's the way things are looking as far as when we get to the next round. Dodgers and Brewers are going to start their series up in the NLCS on October 11th, which is Sunday. The Rays will start on Monday, October the 12th, against the winner of the White Sox and Guardians series. So that's baseball. It's hockey night tonight. Hockey night in Buffalo for sure, as the Buffalo Sabres will be hosting the Dallas Stars tonight. They got two wins now. They got the overtime win against Minnesota the other night. They beat Chicago last weekend and, of course, lost the opener in Columbus. But so they're 2-1 on the season, and they are looking like some of the line changes that they made midway through the game or late in the game are going to stick around. You know, one of those moves, Peyton Krebs was moved to the line with Tage Thompson and Yuri Kalik late in the second period, and that set up Thompson's equalizer midway through the third period, as Krebs picked up a puck that Minnesota defenseman Quinn Hughes had mishandled in the right circle. He spun around, fired it to Thompson, whose one-timer beat the goaltender, tying the game up, forcing overtime eventually. Krebs was asked a little bit yesterday after practice about what he likes, you know, playing, why he likes playing with Tage Thompson.
8: Yeah, I enjoy finding him because he scores. So, obviously, you know, we've been together here for our sixth year together, and I just, you know, try to work to get him pucks, find him, make plays, and I think he knows that I want to find him, so he's trying to get open. So it was a great shot, and it's nice to see that one going for him.
0: Yeah, and Krebs has gotten the contract extension. He's going to be here for a bit. Lindy likes Krebs.
9: He knows. You know, my meeting with him is, you're the Swiss Army knife. I can put you anywhere. You know, I can play a center. I can move you up. I can put you on the energy line. I can use you. I can use you killing. I can use you out time power play. It's just part of his role. He accepts it, and it doesn't matter where he's put. He goes out and gives it 100% effort.
0: A multi-tool, I guess, there, huh? All right, well, Lindy also opted to keep them together for Wednesday's practice, so that's looking like the way they're going to start tonight against Dallas with that top line of Krebs, Kulik, and Thompson. One guy that sat out at practice yesterday, Matias Samuelsson, it was scheduled maintenance, so no injury, nothing like that. You know, he had come off one earlier in the year, so just giving him a little extra rest time in between games. The Zach Benson, Noah Austlin, Jack Quinn line remains the only line that has gone unchanged since the start of camp, and for good reason. They've generated 27 scoring chances. The third line, Ryan McLeod, Josh Norris at center, Konsa Helenius, while Beck Melanson, just Justin Danforth and Josh Doan round out the forwards on the fourth line there. So, you know, and Kulik's been turning heads since he's got back. He had a tough battle. There was uncertainty whether or not he was even going to be able to play hockey again. And he's catching people's attention. He got the game winner against Chicago on Saturday night. And coming off that blood clot, he's been impressing people one by one. Lindy talked about the way that he has moved up, where he started on the fourth line, you know, when the season got underway. Now here he is on the top line.
9: Yeah, you know, I think I see a guy that's, you know, trying to gain some traction, that after being all off all this time, that now he's getting a little bit bigger opportunity. I think he's taking advantage of. He's skating well. We know he's got a great shot, and I think it's just finding him a comfort level. And I think the players all understand when you get down by a couple, I just look to the guys that are going the best or seem to be going the best to try to generate something and get those key guys out there more often. I think all the players know that too.
0: Yeah, rotation speeds up, fourth line not getting as much time. Just like Kulik, though, Justin Danforth overcame a lengthy recovery process in the last year as he broke his kneecap, which ended his season four games into it last year. So he's finally back, made his long-awaited season debut against Minnesota on Tuesday night, played 8 minutes and 17 seconds on that fourth line. He took 7 faceoffs. He won 4 of them, by the way, 4 defensive zone faceoffs. He won all 4, so that's good stuff there. And they play the Stars tonight, 7 o'clock.
1: So we do have a hockey night, huh?
0: Yes, we do.
1: So I will play a couple of seconds of this. Let's see if this is what we're looking for.

0: All right, so we might have a hockey party updated.
1: All right, awesome. Sounds good. 7 o'clock start tonight, KeyBank Center. Still some tickets available. They're celebrating Oktoberfest at the arena tonight, so there's going to be a bunch of bratwurst-themed foods. How many bratwurst-themed foods can there be? Put it in a bun and eat it.
0: I guess.
1: All right, so let's jump over to the Buffalo Bills. As, you know, it's been kind of, we're waiting on injury updates, right? And Joe Brady does not give you anything on his Monday press conference. And with it being a Monday night game this week, it's another day later that the injury report has to come out. So the first one will come out this afternoon, you know, probably after 3:30 or something like that. We'll get an idea where some of these injuries are, whether you're talking about, you know, DJ Moore, talking about some of the guys in the on the defense that went out as well. So we'll get an update on that. That'll be their first practice of the week. So that will be going on. And we talked to Jay Skursky yesterday a little bit about some of the things going on with the Bills. And one of the things that has come up after 2 weeks of kind of poor offensive play, you know, that the Bills' offense might be a little too predictable.
2: I think that there is a concern there, and that dated back to last season too. You know, you kind of knew when Kincaid was on the field it was going to be a pass, but you know, a lot of the talk early in the season was how being able to play two and three tight ends, they call that 12 or 13 personnel, would allow them to be a little bit less predictable, right? Because you didn't know if it was going to be a run or a pass, and you had to respect that. So I don't know, maybe, you know, again, it's early in the season here still. Teams are kind of finding out who they are. They're finding their way. Maybe there is a little bit of that. Obviously, the Bills have an extra day here to get ready for a Monday night game. And then, you know, you look not too far down the road. They've got two games out on the West Coast, and then they have their bye week where they'll really be able to spend some time sort of self-scouting and maybe, you know, fixing some of that if there is predictability on offense that's kind of popping up on tape.
1: Yeah, you're going to need it, too, because the Rams have gotten healthy. You know, Puka Nacua's back out there, and they, you know, I know they're only 2-2, but they were missing a lot of guys, and they seem to be rolling right now. Jay, also, we asked him a little bit about Dalton Kincaid there and the predictability, but why hasn't he been more involved? Where was Dalton Kincaid?
2: You know, the name you mentioned there, Dalton Kincaid, is a guy that, in my mind, is, you know, yeah, he's got to step up in that situation, right? He is... You know, he had started the season like one of the best, most productive tight ends in the NFL, and it's not okay for him to have, you know, two targets in a game and one catch. There's got to be more production there. They got, you know, Keon Coleman did step up, but they needed everybody to. So that meant Dalton Kincaid. That meant Joshua Palmer after DJ Moore went out, and they just didn't have enough of that on off.
1: You know, and Joe Brady was asked about that, too, in his press conference, why only two targets for Dalton Kincaid? And he put the blame on himself. He says, we have to do better. I have to do better. We can't go through a game and only get Dalton Kincaid two targets. This guy's too important to our team. We got to find ways to get the ball in his hands. So we'll get more for you. We'll have more later on this afternoon, of course, with them when the Bills release that injury update. Around the NFL, this was a big trade yesterday. The Eagles have traded center Cam Jurgens to the Ravens. The Baltimore Ravens will get Jurgens, a Pro Bowl center, a 27th round pick in exchange for a 27 fifth round pick and a 28 second round pick. So that was the juice right there, the second round pick. Baltimore's had several injury issues on the interior of their offensive line, and Jurgens should help them solve that. But the Eagles have their own problems on their offensive line, including Lane Johnson, their longtime Pro Bowl right tackle, retired just a couple days ago. They're missing two key starters now on that offensive line, and that line has struggled a bit, and they're also going to be dealing with this. Running back Saquon Barkley not practicing again yesterday as he suffered a hamstring injury against the Rams last week, and Devonta Smith, top receiver, not practicing yesterday. Hollywood Brown, not practicing yesterday. Dallas Goedert's missed two games. He was limited yesterday. So that's the Eagles situation. Ravens are hurting as well as Lamar Jackson, not practicing. He's looking likely not to play. They haven't ruled him out yet, but he's probably going to miss, and it's probably going to be Tyler Huntley at quarterback. Zay Flowers limited for them yesterday. The injuries are just racking up, and you're struggling through fantasy. Bengals, top two guys, Ja'Marr Chase and T. Higgins. Both those guys out of practice yesterday. Chase with a concussion. Higgins, though, groin and neck injury. Justin Jefferson, on a positive note, returned to practice yesterday for the Vikings. Jordan Addison did not practice. Tyler Shuck with the Saints is limited as they get ready to play the Vikings. He's got a left hand injury, so it's not his throwing hand, but still it's got to bother him. It could affect handoffs, things like that. Breece Hall remains out of practice for the Jets, so Braylon Allen's been getting all the targets there. Wide receiver Adonai Mitchell Adonai Mitchell is still out for the Jets as well. Malik Nabers out of practice for the Giants as they get ready for the Commanders, who, by the way, looks like Jaden Daniels could be back this week. He was a full go at practice for the Commanders yesterday. Patriots still dealing without Mac Hollins. He's hoping to practice later on in the week, but they're still banged up at receiver. And the Bears, DeAndre Swift, Kyle Manunge, and Caleb Williams, all three not practicing yesterday. And we got Thursday Night Football tonight. Cowboys and the Bucks. The Bucks, big underdogs here. Cowboys are 8.5-point favorites. Cowboys look pretty good as far as health goes. CeeDee Lamb, Joey Porter Jr. both have no injury designation. They were full practice all week. The Bucks are going to be without Baker Mayfield and safety Antoine Winfield. The good news for them is their kicker, Chase McLaughlin, who did not practice earlier in the week, he is going to be able to be a go tonight. So that's a look at sports for you.
0: Coming up, so Josh Allen did make some great plays, but he also made some yeesh. Jim Kubiak, player, coach, consultant, writing for the Buffalo News now, watches Josh Allen game film. And he's got some thoughts on that game and how they can improve in the next one as they go west. That's next.
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24: Well, most things are back to normal, but man, the 990 South, that has just been a trouble spot all morning long, anywhere between North French and Sweet Home. It is just a mess. We had a dump truck dump some gravel all over the road. They're still working to clear that up. But what you have are three to four separate incidents between North French and Autobahn, including an accident on the ramp to Autobahn. So that is just, they still have it closed. It's just an absolute mess. But if you get off on Sweet Home, you have an accident a little bit north of the 990. Also, you have an accident over on Maple Road. That's right near the Autobahn Golf Course there in Amherst. And one other thing, the 190 North ramp to Amherst Street, that is closed for road work until 3 this afternoon.
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1: It is 9:28, and we are looking at 53 degrees. Got a few clouds out there right now. It's looking like it's going to be a decent day today. We'll get up to about 64. There is just a slight chance of a shower before 3. We got some good ones last night. Some of you in the north got some good storms. In the middle of the night, I woke up with some nasty thunder and lightning. That's not the case, though, for today. Looks like tonight, clear skies, down to 45. Tomorrow, sunshine, 64.
0: Headlines, a couple of things going on as you're making your way through the morning. First things first, the city of Buffalo on Wednesday sued the Seneca Nation of Indians to stop construction of its proposed gas station and convenience store in the First Ward, following through on Mayor Sean Ryan's threat last week. Meanwhile, a Tennessee judge on Wednesday ordered state officials to preserve all evidence related to the botched attempt to execute inmate Krista Pike.
1: Well, Buffalo Bills will be back on the practice field a little bit later on today. We'll get our first injury update in just a few minutes. We're going to talk to Jim Kubiak from the Buffalo News and get his breakdown on what went wrong with Josh Allen's game on Sunday.
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3: Umar Kremlev, the oligarch who rented that island on Don's behalf, now claims DJ TJ has reimbursed him for the cost of the trip, which, yes, I'm sure. I think that would be the first time a person named Donald Trump ever paid anyone back for anything. It's historic.
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0: What's up? 716-210-9797. Call or text. Let us know what's going on. What are you thinking about? If you're stuck in traffic, oh, man. You know, Jacka keeps reporting on what's going on around UB and the 990. And it's just, it's ugly. And it hasn't cleared. Everything else seems to be mostly cleared, and that is still ugly. Not moving, so be careful. Let's get to the Buffalo Bills. And there's a question as to whether or not Josh Allen deserves more criticism for stuff. And let's face it, Bills ain't anywhere near close to what they are now if it isn't for Josh Allen. But an interception like this?
4: Downfield!
0: How much blame? Jim Kubiak spends a lot of time watching Josh Allen tape. He's been doing it since, you know, Josh Allen has been a young quarterback for the Buffalo Bills, and now here he is 30 years old. And he's got to know better, I would think, at one point. And maybe that's the question Jim Kubiak's asking. How does he not know better? Jim, good morning. How are you?
5: Good morning. Morning.
0: So we'll get to the big interception in just a few moments, but you write for the Buffalo News, and you take apart game film, and you said there was one in the third quarter, and you really sort of went, this is why it was a strongly worded line on Josh Allen, which was, this is the reason they haven't won the championship. It's because Josh Allen makes these type of decisions, and it could cost the Bills. Now, it wasn't intercepted, but it was close. So what did you make of that play?
5: You must be referring to the one where he threw it behind his back.
0: Yes.
5: Well, you know, I think that's that was really a head scratcher. From a quarterback standpoint, the one thing that you don't want to do is obviously take a sack. And then if you're in your own end zone, you certainly don't want to take a safety. But the double-edged sword to that is, you know, flipping the ball behind your back into the middle of the field. And I think in the article, I have a snapshot of how close that was to being intercepted and just walked into the end zone. And, you know, from a ball security standpoint, that is something that every quarterback is always taught not to do. You know, you just don't lob the ball up into the middle, especially behind your back. And I just thought that was a shocking reaction from Josh, who I think is a fantastic player. And I wondered where that came from. You know, where does that reaction come from? And I think it comes from a place of perhaps too much Allen-esque kind of plays where you just don't know what's going to happen. You don't know how he's going to react. And I think reining that in a little bit could be a very positive thing for the Bills offense.
0: Now, that's one thing that we were expecting from Joe Brady, which was, you know, he will often say, look, I'm going to be hard on Josh Allen, and I'm going to coach him hard, even though I'm the head coach now, and we come from offensive coordinator relationship, but I'm going to coach him hard. And you seem to be noticing that, you know, under McDermott, you know, it was like play in your lane, play disciplined football. Under Joe Brady, it seems a little bit more like, eh, let's give this a shot. And maybe that type of loosening of the reins is not good for Josh Allen. Tell us a little bit about that.
5: Well, I do agree with that assessment. I do think that, you know, from a head coaching standpoint, you know, it ball security does come down from the head coach. And I was expecting, much like you said, a little bit more of restraint and, you know, being aggressive, but also being smart about the possessions, throwing the ball away, you know, when to run out of bounds without getting hit, you know, those kind of things. And it does seem like that has loosened rather than tightened in the recent weeks, in the first 4 weeks at least. And I think a little bit of that is seen in the turnovers themselves. I mean, the not only at the time of the turnovers, but, you know, seven turnovers in four games. Certainly, you know, there were seven in the last two games compared to last year where, you know, there was one turnover at this juncture. You know, that's a six turnover difference. That's a lot. And I know they've come in bunches, but that does say something about you know, cultural change or a loosening of the reins or maybe asking the quarterback to do more than he has in the past. And for every good play, there's one or two bad plays that come with that. And I wonder, you know, when you get down the line in these big playoff games or, you know, winning the AFC East or, you know, trying to win an AFC championship and play in the Super Bowl, you know, that kind of mentality catches up to you, as we've seen.
0: All right.
1: Hey, Jim, so, do you liken that at all to like a few years back when they used to call Josh trying to do hero ball, that's kind of what's resurfacing?
5: Well, I'm not sure if it's exactly the same, but if you remember, you know, Ken Dorsey back a few years ago, you know, there was that period of time where, you know, Josh was being asked to, you know, run read options and RPO options and you know, all of those things were causing consternation for the Bills instead of just, hey, pounding the ball inside and being good at that. And so it just seems to me like there's been this opening of the door to say, you know, we've got a couple new coaches, you know, Carmichael comes in, Hart agrees in, you know, some new, some new blood there and some new ideas. And they get around Josh Allen and they say, wow, he can do so many great things. Maybe we can do this a little bit more than we have in the past, or maybe we should take the reins off a little bit more so that, you know, we can see a little bit more of that upside. And, you know, that can be a lot on a quarterback who, you know, for 9 years here has been, you know, trying to shave that down and play in a more consistent, not to say that he isn't consistent, but play in a more consistent way in these drives where, you know, winning is the object, you know, winning the game is the object, not having more great plays.
0: Okay. So in other words, you could win 16-10 with a game where James Cook is just running all over the field, and that's fine. That's what you need at this point. And Josh Allen needs structure like everybody else, even though he's wildly talented. That's interesting. And I wonder who over the top then. Is that Carmichael that eventually gets, you know, sort of, or is it John Fox?
1: Or is it Brady? I mean, you know, he's been his buddy, kind of a buddy coach for a while.
0: Right. We don't know. But somebody, you're saying, right?
5: Well, I do think that there must have been, you know, some kind of collective, you know, idea surrounding this. And I go back to a quote, I don't know when the quote came out, but something along the lines where Josh Allen is just different. And I remember, you know, when that came out before the season, well, Josh Allen is just different. And, you know, he's human and, you know, he's a quarterback and, you know, he calls plays and drops back and reads defense and does all those things. And so, you know, he needs a little help too, you know, and you go back to the rushing last year, I think, passing last year, the Bills passed the ball 45 times in the entirety of the year. And that's up, you know, 5-6% and a lot more in this game. So, you know, balance is really important, especially in the NFL when these games are so close and so tight and everyone's good. You know, I think you got to protect them a little bit more from some of those kind of plays so that, you know, he doesn't, you know, reach too much, you know, and I think there's a certain time to reach for sure, but there's also a time to protect the possession.
0: Interesting. Jim Kubiak on. He writes a column weekly for the Buffalo News, Shred and Ring and Show here at 97 Rock. He breaks down game films, focuses on Josh Allen, and noticing a trend that maybe the reins loosened a little bit and maybe that's not good for Josh Allen ultimately. All right, let's get to what happened to Dalton Kincaid. And on one play, you said this could have been a bigger, but Keon Coleman cut in as Dalton Kincaid was cutting into the exact same area. And your observation was there's no way Coleman was supposed to be designed to cut in on Dalton Kincaid. And that ruined what could have been a good play.
2: Productive for the Bills. Allen, pump again. Allen, he will flip it up. Incomplete, trying to hit Kincaid. Get out for Buffalo.
0: Yeah, so that's three and out for Buffalo, but you notice that Keon made a mistake, right?
5: Well, on the TV copy, you know, as we're watching the game, it's really hard to see what's happening. So you go back to the All-22, and you can see a switch release to Allen's left, and Coleman breaks to the inside of the field. You know, that's exactly where Kincaid was running, and it's not typical to have two in routes at the same depth coming at one another. So there had to be some kind of bust there, and it makes sense because as Allen processes back to the left side of the field, he immediately leaves the pocket. You know, based on what he saw, and it had to be some kind of a miscommunication or misdirection there that forced him out of the pocket. And that's a big play in that it's the third play of the game in which the Bills won the toss and then decided to take the football, right? And they take the football to have a good offensive drive and take a lead. And so I think that was a pretty big play to start the game.
0: I think this is the fascinating stuff about your column, which is, and it's in the Buffalo News. It's at BuffaloNews.com or wherever you get the paper. But on the Buffalo News website, you'll see a lot of, like, for example, you'll take a special screen and you'll take the All-22, and then you'll also diagram onto the screen where they should have gone and what happened. And you watch a play like that and you go, what are these idiots doing? That's a stupid call. Allen's got nothing. He's washed up. Look at these idiots banging into each other. And there's a possibility that Coleman made a mistake. Let's get to the next one. Josh Allen, and this is where you give lots of praise to Josh Allen. You say this is what makes him a great quarterback. And he evades a rush and still gets the ball downfield to Khalil Shakir.
2: Fake the handoff. Allen avoids, throws on the move, and hits his man. It's a catch and run for Shakir. Shakir works it to the sideline and out of bounds inside the 10.
0: I think we all watched that play at some point, and you just went, wow, how did he pull that off? How did he get away from the rush? And then perfect pass to Khalil Shakir. Tell us about that.
5: It was remarkable. I mean, he's a design rollout to the right. Moving the pocket's a really good thing. So they roll him to the right. It's a common play. But on this particular play, instead of leaking James Cook out into the flat, they switched it, and it was Dawson Knox that slammed down and went into the flat. So it's a corner and a flat combination to the side that he's rolling to. And he has a defender, I think it was linebacker Jackus, just free and bearing down on him. And he does this, you know, little pump fake, gets the guy in the air, and then moves back to the inside, resets, and all of that time just, you know, buying space and time for here to break out of a corner route and come back to the middle of the field, which was a tremendous, you know, tremendously smart play by Shakir. And then, you know, it's a frozen rope down the middle of the field, and it's a huge play. I mean, you know, that's a sack for, you know, 85-90% of the NFL quarterbacks. You know, I mean, it's just incredible what he can do.
0: Yeah, it's I could hear Jack in the other room yelling it was a piss missile.
2: Absolute piss missile up the sidelines.
0: Yeah. That he threw. It's a great pass.
1: Hey, you know what I want to ask you about too is we've seen the last two games now that Josh has been, they've contained him quite a bit in the pocket. He hasn't gotten away, hasn't gone out and just taken off running. Some people are speculating there could be an injury or something he's dealing with. Others are wondering if it's the offensive line, if it's some, you know, if they're just getting overwhelmed. It seems like the Bills don't like to do a lot of chip blocking. What are you seeing in some of these pressures on Josh?
5: Well, you know, I think that when you're pressuring Josh Allen, you have to be obviously aware of his running ability. It is interesting that, you know, there was some speculation that maybe he banged up his knee in the previous game. You know, you never see him wearing a brace or any kind of pad over any kind of potential injury, which is, you know, I'm not sure if that's good or bad, but it is a fact. And it was curious that he didn't take off in some of these situations that he normally would have. I don't think it was entirely based on the pressures. You know, I think that maybe there was a little bit in his mind that he was going to try to do more, either throwing it away or, you know, potentially, you know, just trying to do something besides running down the field. It's hard to play football that way, I would say. You know, I mean, it's very difficult to try to limit a whole part of your game. But, you know, you have to credit the Patriots defense as well. I mean, their defense did a nice job. They didn't let him make any big plays. I think he had like five rushes for four yards, which is very uncharacteristic. And it makes you wonder. I don't have the information on that. I don't know if he was really banged up or not. But certainly to have that few yards on in very few rushes was uncharacteristic.
0: Well, there's a bubble screen that Josh Allen threw, and that'll get the fans booing right away. This was in the third quarter, and you found one of these bubble screens. I'm going to play it. What's amazing about what Jim Kubiak did was, like, he's essentially, you said, no, that was the right call, but somebody made a mistake on the play. Let me play it. And you can even hear the booing at the end.
2: Allen is 15 of 20, 156 yards, and a rushing touchdown. Underneath, and Coleman has nowhere to go.
0: Boo! All right. So it just, it's one of those plays, like, what are you doing? So that's why we turned to you, Jim. What were they doing?
5: Well, I found this play to be very interesting because it's third and eight. It's a big time in the game. It's one of the few times that the Bills were in empty. So they go to empty and they have a couple plays, right? They typically have like one play called in huddle and then he can alert to another play. Obviously on this, the alert was the wide receiver screen. He alerts correctly, goes to it. And here's the Patriots are in like a double mug look where they bring their linebackers up in the gaps and there's a whole lot of room over there to the three receiver side. So as Allen alerts to this, he's got, the Spencer Brown, I think it was Khalil Shakir blocking, and has all kinds of nice leverage there. What they didn't account for was the cornerback. And here Palmer just takes a bad angle. The cornerback gets inside and blows up the play. But if you look at the diagram, boy, the Bills had all kinds of room. If they just get their blocks, that's a first down and a big play. So by the numbers and by the alignment, it's the right call, but they just didn't execute it on the outside.
0: Could you imagine you're watching it at home or you're in the stands and you see that in live time and you're like, Josh Allen, boo. And also then you turn her over to Joe Brady, boo, Joe Brady, you suck. You know what you're doing. And you're watching game film and you're like, no, that was absolutely the right call. It's just Joshua Palmer didn't take the right angle on that cornerback.
1: And this team really tries to pride themselves on wide receivers blocking and blocking correctly. And that's a big missed block then.
0: And it's possible that he didn't hear the change of the line maybe too. Either he made a mistake or he just didn't hear it.
5: It's his only responsibility on that play. I think it's unlikely that he didn't hear it because they go to their helmet and indicate, that it's an alert play. So everyone goes to their helmet and says, okay, I got it. So I think he did get it, but the cornerback is lined up inside, and the only thing he's got to do is make sure that he takes the right angle to be inside of that defender and make sure he doesn't, come in front of him. And he just didn't do that on the play.
1: Palmer's production has gone down. He's had really two big plays, but hasn't done a whole lot of other things, and stuff like this starts to add up. Could be we see Skylar Bell coming in sometime soon, especially with DJ Moore if he's not available.
5: I think that's a possibility, and I would agree with you. I think there's a couple plays in this game in particular where, Palmer doesn't execute to the level that maybe he had in past games, and we might see that.
0: All right, let's take the interception. This is the last one where pretty much the game was over at this point.
2: How did he get away from that? Downfield! Intercepted! Craig Woodson!
0: It pretty much sealed the deal on the game. Is it? Does that play say more about the offense, or it was, and Josh Allen where he is right now, or was that just, it was a desperation throw? He didn't have too many options.
5: Well, I think it was an unnecessary desperation throw. I think from the standpoint of what the situation was, he's a really smart guy. He understands situations. He's been doing this for, 9 years. And I think he was surprised by the stunt that came from his left. I mean, Deion Dawkins and Alec Anderson muffed on a stunt there. And the defensive end came around the inside and had a free run at him. He was surprised by that, obviously, and does an incredible job of spinning and evading this sack. I mean, I don't know of anybody that could have done that. Maybe Lamar Jackson or somebody like that. But so he evades the sack, and I think he's surprised. But at that moment, my opinion is that it just flashed in front of him. Sometimes as quarterbacks, when our eyes come back to the defense, we just flash and see something. He obviously was surprised by the rush, surprised that he was able to get out of it and spin out of it. He flashes and sees a guy down the field, maybe in one-on-one, and discounts the fact that there's a safety in the middle of the field. and just throws it up. And, you know, I'm sure that, you know, nobody feels worse than the quarterback in those situations. But it's one of those things that you go back to and say, what is happening inside that you think you need to make that play, you know, especially in that down and distance and at that point in the game. And that's where I think, you know, reining it in a little bit and saying, hey, we need to be careful, you know, more than we've been on some of these situations. A sack there would have been the best situation, or a throwaway, or even running for, you know, no yards or 1 yard is a much better play with three timeouts.
1: Yeah, obviously in his low-key press conference, he was very regretful, knew he should have just thrown the ball away at that point. But, you know, you wonder a little bit, too. Some people have been criticizing Deion Dawkins, but he's also got, you know, a new guard right next to him. He's worked for years with pretty experienced guys. Alec Anderson is in there. Does it take – I know it takes a little time for some of these guys to gel. Could it be these guys are just not having gelled together yet, that some of these problems are happening on that left side?
5: Well, you know, whenever you have a new person in there, there is communication that's necessary, especially, you know, in that, you know, guard tackle position. And it's hard to tell whether, you know, the defense had tugged Anderson, like grabbed him and prevented him from coming out or not. I mean, that's also something that sometimes happens. But, you know, you got to credit the defense here. You know, they did a great job with the rush, you know, coming up the field, driving and bull rushing and then looping around at the right time. So, you know, I don't think we can put it all on just communication, but the execution could have been better. And, you know, I think going into a play like that, it makes a big difference there. Maybe he does throw the ball away or run it. I do think he was surprised that he got out of that. And I do think that that contributed to, you know, flashing and then trying to make a big play. But again, I just go back to the mentality, like, you have to be thinking about winning the game, you know, and maybe winning the game, the best play. And this, you know, a lot of fans aren't going to like this, but sometimes winning the game is taking a sack when you should, or throwing it away, or taking a gain for no yards. And I know it's not flashy, but situationally, it's the right thing for winning. And I think that is probably what the Bills staff is working on this week.
0: That's interesting. I love Jim Kubiak and his column, where he'll break down and, you know, really, really diagram up some of the things that he sees in a play that goes south with the Buffalo Bills, or goes right, and why it deserves praise. Go to thebuffalonews.com is where you'll find it. Jim, have a great week. Thanks for coming on the show.
5: Thanks for having me, guys. Go Bills.
0: Go Bills. The other thing is, next time, you know, a bubble screen and you're booing, you're like, boo, you guys suck. There is a chance somebody blew a block. Yeah. What are you going
1: to
0: do?
1: I'm starting to get hungry for Skylar Bell there.
0: Yeah, maybe.
1: I'd like him to get a shot if Palmer continues to not produce.
0: If you see in the next game against the Rams less Josh Palmer, you probably know why. All right, still to come, closing audio and a brand new hockey song next.
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2: Well, I don't have good eyes on it, but I would say still avoid the 990 South right now. Anywhere past North French, up to Autobahn, that's because of an earlier incident with a dump trunk dumping gravel all over the road. You had multiple accidents. You have an accident on the Autobahn Parkway. Off-ramp from the 990 South, you now have a portion of Dodge Road closed heading towards the 990, the Autobahn past Dodge. So it's just awful over there. I would definitely avoid that if you can anywhere in that area. Everything else, though, has cleared up.
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4: What a fan. It is now 10 o'clock. Good morning. We are looking at 55 degrees, a few clouds out there. It's going to get up to about 64 with sunny skies today. Just a slight chance of a shower popping up. Slight. Clear skies tonight, drops all the way down to 45. Tomorrow, sunny and 64 once again.
5: Tropical storm Isaiah is trending stronger and moving faster along the Gulf Coast. In fact, they're worried the storm could unleash tornadoes. Meanwhile, the Buffalo News reports state officials say they found no evidence that toxic waste is escaping from Love Canal. Thus, there's no reason to relocate a family whose backyard contains industrial waste.
4: Well, it is Sabres game night tonight. Dallas Stars coming to town for a 7 o'clock puck drop. And it looks like the lines are going to be very similar to what you saw at the end of the game against Minnesota. And it is also Oktoberfest, so they're celebrating that with all kinds of bratwurst specials, I guess. On TV also in sports, baseball, Cleveland at Chicago for game 4 of their series. Chicago leads the series 2-1, could eliminate Cleveland with a win.
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4: It is 10:01 at WGRF Buffalo, the Mighty 97 Rock and Voice of the Bills. 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
5: All right, we got to go. 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But also, put your pants on.
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9: Comes up that way, roll on down, whoop-doo. Naked with a mask on.
8: What Deidre Adams' surveillance cameras captured over the weekend has left her almost speechless and puzzled.
9: I can't make sense of what's going on in this neighborhood. I've been living here for 35 years, so I don't know.
8: A man wearing a mask, completely naked, walking down her alley near 41st and Hour on Saturday night. Then again Sunday night, but this time he's running through the area.
9: It's dangerous, first of all, for himself and for others. We are homeowners. We have children in this neighborhood. We have elderly people that live in this neighborhood, and I just don't want it.
10: Neighbors tell me this isn't the first time they've seen him. The sightings date back to around this time last year when another neighbor's surveillance video picked up what appears to be the same man walking naked throughout the neighborhood.
11: If he sees this, put your pants on.
9: Yes.
11: Put your pants on.
5: Put your pants on.
11: Put your pants on.
5: That's it. I mean, this isn't difficult. Brush your teeth, comb your hair, put your pants on. All right, well, we'll

0: All right, that's it for today's show. Thank you for listening. Back tomorrow at 6. Where do you want to end?
1: All right, Jim Jack is on the way. He's got your 10 a.m. commercial-free jump start, and he's going to kick that off with something from the Moving Pictures album. And it is also the Rolling Stones today is your Rocktober Artist of the Day, so he's going to have a lot of cool Stones tracks, live double shots, all that good stuff, and that will go on throughout the day today. So enjoy the Stones on this Rocktober 8th. And we'll wrap up, as you mentioned, with the latest version from the Zambonis of Hockey Party Tonight, because there is one tonight in Buffalo.

0: Buffalo.
1: Let's go, Buffalo. That's, you heard the Zambonis and their updated version of Hockey Party. So we asked the only and greatest all-hockey band update that song to get rid of Alex Tuck because he's no longer with the team. And they put in Zach Benson and Beck Malenstein. And they did it. And in 2 days, they turned around and got it fixed for us. So if you get a chance, go to thezambonis.com and support these guys for 35 years and over 256 songs. 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You know why? Because hockey rocks. By the way, P.S. Go Sabres.
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REO Speedwagon, 97 Rock, your 10 a.m. commercial-free jumpstart. Jacka hanging out here, getting his throat punched out once again, but that's okay. Here we is. I actually slept longer than usual last night, which was really nice. I thought maybe the rest would help. I woke up at 1:37 a.m., wide awake. The problem with that is I don't need to get up until 4:30. So wide awake at 1:30, and then it's the idea. Go back to bed, which I don't need to because I'm wide awake, and then worry about waking up super exhausted, which is exactly what I did, and then I snoozed it a couple times. Like, can't you just have me wake up at 4:30 awake? Like, that, right? We could do that.

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Going to get to our Rocktober Artist of the Day right now. Of course, the Rolling Stones. Oh, man, we got some good stuff throughout the rest of the day. I was just talking about waking up at 1:37 a.m. for no reason last night. That kind of sucks. I got more sleep than usual last night, even with that. But some of you didn't sleep at all. I don't understand. That's

Ozzy, Shot in the Dark on 97 Rock, the voice of the Bills, local radio made here in Buffalo. I'm Jacka. Earlier I mentioned, you know, I woke up in the middle of the night, wide awake, went back to sleep, and then woke up how I usually feel, exhausted. Now, they did a study recently. I thought it was kind of interesting. They asked people how many hours they slept. And I think I had, let's see, I probably had more than seven last night, which is kind of odd. 7 hours was the number one answer. How much did you sleep last week? 7 hours. 8 hours was second, 16. Five was the third. That's usually where I am, you know, five to six at about 14%. 5% of adults, 5%, said they slept 0 hours a night. Does that mean they slept up to 59 minutes? So not quite an hour? How can you not sleep? I know people have trouble falling asleep and staying asleep, but how can you sleep zero? I've seen those studies. Like, people have done those studies where they didn't sleep and they went crazy. Like, you lose your mind. How can you sleep 0 hours?

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1: And we have another 97 Rock away game football party going on Monday over at McCormick's Pub, Van Rensselaer Street in Larkinville. We're going to be there all season long whenever it's a home game. Anita West is your host this week as the Bills take on the LA Rams, 8 p.m. Party starts at 6, 50-cent wings, drink specials, giveaways, great football. It's an amazing atmosphere. It's really a party, and that's what it's all about. 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

John Mellencamp and Small Town here on 97 Rock, the voice of the Bills, which is stronger than what you're listening to now. I guess I get sick now that I'm older. Suppose I do. Also get texts from Cologuard. I went to the doctor a couple weeks ago. They're like, you want to do this? You want to do this? I was like, eh, send me the box. It's sitting on the counter. And every day the boys are like, oh, did you use it? If I used it, why, it wouldn't be on the counter, dude. But I feel under great pressure because right on the box it says, use it ASAP. Well, what if I'm not ready?

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1: 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And your question today, your subject today is your Rocktober Artist of the Day, the great Rolling Stones. Specifically, Miss You. All right? They took a non-usual, that's not even the right way to say it. They took influence of something that they usually poo-pooed and didn't care about to get to that point of Miss You. Here is Ronnie and Charlie then talking about an influence for Miss You.
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1: 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What was their inspiration for that tune? Something they previously did not like. Was it A, Mel Brooks movies, B, disco music, or C, Hallmark cards? That is your question today. Let's see if we can't get an answer. 97 Rock, who's this?
19: Joe.
1: Joe, what up with you today?
19: I was hanging out at work, getting ready to go do some lunch.
1: Nice. What's for lunch?
19: I did a little ham sandwich today.
1: Wow, classic. Classic.
19: Just hanging out, hanging some headers.
1: Oh, fun stuff, Joe. Well, hopefully that's a big-ass fat ham sandwich for you.
19: You know it.
1: All right. Well, here's my question here today about the Stones. Looking for some inspiration from what? What did they take inspiration from? You need your multiple choice again, Joe?
19: Yes, please.
1: All right. Was it A, Mel Brooks movies, B, disco music, or C, Hallmark cards?
19: I'm going to go with disco music.
1: It was disco music, and we'll hear Ronnie and Charlie say they hated it beforehand, but they're in Germany. It's real big, and they're like, you know what? That's a good beat. So they hated it, and then they just went with it, and then when you hear it paired up with the Bee Gees, it matches. It's strange.
19: Oh, that's crazy.
1: It's pretty weird. Yeah, but Joe, great job, buddy. You're going to win the College of 97 Rock Knowledge Diploma, and you're going to win a pair of Dipson movie passes as well.
19: Awesome.
1: And hopefully when you pick those up, you don't get my cold.
19: There you go.
1: All right, Joe, just hang on. I'll get your information there from you. That's right. It was disco music. Including one story I had read, it was Mick, like they couldn't get they were out at a club, you know, dancing, hey, this disco music's not that bad. They said Mick would not stop singing YMCA. The Village People. Here's Charlie and Ronnie once again.
2: And we thought it was just about the beat, you know, we could do disco. I'm only just getting into the Bee Gees. I used to hate them. I heard the Night Fever, Night Fever. I heard that the other day. And even that's quite good, actually.

Man, I just don't think I ever caught that. It all starts with Charlie with that disco beat. And it's disco music, but Stones version. Pretty neat. Your Rocktober Artist of the Day today, the Rolling Stones. We will play your College of 97 Rock Knowledge tomorrow as well. Same time, same place. We always learn something about one of your favorite artists or favorite tunes a little bit after 11. Let's get to those disco phenoms, your Rocktober Artist of the Day today. It is the Stones and Miss You on 97 Rock.

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0: Def Leppard and Animal here on 97 Rock. We will get back to more as we continue the month of Rocktober. More of your Rocktober Artist of the Day is on the way. We got a killer month of classic rock lined up here, of course. We've done some big tunes. We did the College of Knowledge, 97 Rock Knowledge with the Stones. We'll have them coming up later. We got some live tracks, some album sides, some rarities, all kinds of neat. I mean, obviously, the Rolling Stones catalog is quite extensive. And when you go through the 97 Rock archive as well, gets even more extensiver. All month long, a different artist featured every single day. And your Rocktober Artist of the Day today is the Rolling Stones. They will be coming up in, and I'm sure we're going to get some requests for them with your workforce lunch break.
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0: I would love if you did some talking for me, or even the tech. 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That is how you make your request for the workforce lunch break on this Thursday. Coming up starting at noon, make. You make the request, I take it, I make it. Try to make it sound smooth instead of feel like I'm talking through a toilet paper roll. 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
1: And here we are. We're going to get through this. We're going to power through, kids. 716-210-9797 is exactly how you make your request. Voice message, even if you sound like me, text, call, whatever you want. We're going to start off with Carrie here. She says, I'm pumped for Twisted Sister tonight featuring Sebastian Bach. Can you help me out with some Twisted Sister today? Yes, I can. That's tonight, up in the falls. It's going to rip. She also said, it's my blanket a box. I was telling you I got the Coligard box. She says, it's not the most pleasant experience, but it's definitely the way to go. Just do it, Jim. Okay, even though this is your traditional noontime lunch hour, I told her, I said, I would just do it. But it doesn't work out timing-wise. And I'm not bringing it to work. This, like, my body is on a clock, like most of ours are. It's usually at work. I'm not bringing the box to work. Sorry to ruin your request, Carrie. We'll get some Twisted Sister for you. Have some fun tonight.

0: I'm trying to. Trying not to talk too much. Jacket with you, your workforce lunch break. 716-210-9797 here on 97 Rock, the voice of the Bills. That's how you make your request. On the way for you, we're going to have our, not only our Rocktober Artist of the Day, but also we are going to go to the pumps and get a gallon of gas by request. It's also your traditional noontime lunch hour. A lot of stuff today. So here we go. Let's see. It's Touch Tag Day, so game of touch. That's fun. It is Bring Your Bible to School Today. If you go to a Catholic school, okay. Nowhere else, though. Don't be pushing it on people. That ain't cool. Everyone's welcome. You can't be a hater, and you can't push your ideas on other people. Okay? It's also Newspaper Carrier Day. Depression Screening Day. If you feel you got it, you feel you got something, talk to somebody. They will talk to you. Get screened. Go talk to somebody. Reach out to somebody who might be having trouble. All of that. It's World Octopus Day. Pretty cool. Not to eat, though, just to admire. But if you are hungry today, it is a jam-packed one, and you could go anywhere you want. It's Fluffernutter Day. Why they would dedicate a day to something, to an abomination like that, I don't know. It's disgusting. It's gross. Marshmallows are nasty. That's why it sucks. It's also Salmon Day. Have some salmon. Have some lox. Cook it yourself. Have some salmon spread, whatever. Salmon's great for you. Have some salmon. Or probably the one I'm most excited about, and I just cleared them all out on Sunday. Ate probably way too many of them. It's National Pierogi Day. Hell to the yeah. Salmon pierogi? Probably wouldn't be great. Fluffernutter pierogi? Even more disgusting. But you probably could do that as like one of the dessert ones. Put some cinnamon on it or something. Okay. Pierogies rule. Yes. Why I would like a carb wrapped up with another carb.
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0: It is your workforce lunch break, 716-210-9797 with me, Jacka, as always. And we are, you know, taking your requests. I did get gas this morning. Did I look at it? What was it, $4.49 maybe? Oh, and I had my old 3 cents off, so that's what a gallon of gas is. And that's where we're going to go for your workforce lunch break from Rich and Derby. Please and thank you, would you play Gallon of Gas by the Kinks? I will. By request. Thanks, Rich. It's 97 Rock.

Rolling Stones and Waiting on a Friend here on 97 Rock, your Rocktober artist of the day today. Couple requests from that. Dave down in Tampa wanted to hear it, as well as Matt in Port Charlotte. He wanted to hear it as well. He's waiting to get some rain from the hurricane down there. He says, we're not in the path, so good here. Hope it loses strength. I said the same thing, buddy. Hopefully you dodge that thing. He said, yeah, it's just a little hurricane. No worries. Yeah, just a little, you know, little one. It's like a minor heart attack. Yeah, no, that's not the way it works. Not the way it works. All right, let's get back to your requests. 716-210-9797. 816, text it in. Jim, any chance you could play Old Man by Neil Young? Kind of feeling like that today with all my aches and pains. 816, I resemble that remark. You betcha. Let's get to a little Neil Young. I did see a post yesterday. One of the quintessential albums for fall. I'm feeling like an old man right now with this voice and that box waiting for me at home. Definitely older. But they said Harvest is one of the quintessential fall albums. You're out there. You're walking in the leaves. Maybe you're out in the country reflecting on life. I'm a lot like you were. I was once young. Neil Young, by request.

0: The Who and Won't Get Fooled Again for your workforce lunch break here on 97 Rock. Jack, hanging out with you. We'll get to on the other side. We'll take a look in the magic mirror. We'll get some more requests in as well for your workforce lunch break. And, you know, I always preach big community here. You know, we're all doing the same things. Everyone's welcome. As long as you ain't a hater, don't want to hear it, don't bother coming around. This is the kind of thing I'm talking about. We're all here in this together. And granted, I'm on this side of the mic. You're there. But you reach out, 716-210-9797, call, text, voice message. This is what I'm talking about. 97 Rock, who this?
1: Hey, Jack, that's Russ.
0: Hey, Russ, what's up?
1: You need some honey for your throat, man. It'll help you.
0: Yeah, that's what I've heard. Yeah.
1: It'll help you a lot, man. I'm a smoker. I leave a bottle of it on my nightstand.
0: Interesting. I am, too, and I've never tried that.
1: Get yourself some honey, man, and just take a spoon, take a swig out of the bottle, whatever you want to do.
0: Interesting.
1: Don't use a metal spoon because a metal spoon takes the curatives out of it.
0: All right.
1: Something about metal and honey.
0: Interesting.
1: All right,
0: thanks,
1: man.
0: Russ.
1: Get yourself some honey. Get some honey. It really helps. All right, buddy.
0: All right, man. Thank you very much, Russ. I will, you know, surprisingly, with a building full of people who talk for a living, there's no honey in the building. And people are like, drink tea. I would drink tea. I like tea. Like warm tea, hot tea. I did it one time before when I had this, and it turned me off on it because it made it 80 million times worse. Like within a half hour, I had zero voice. So I'm very hesitant on the tea, but I think on the way home, I will pick up some honey. Russ, I appreciate that. That's the sense of community during the workforce lunch break or whenever I'm on the air. Home remedies, old wives' tales, or you know what I'm talking about. I got to get some honey on the way home. Usually don't because of the carbs, but I think my numbers are so out of whack with this cold anyways. I don't think it's going to hurt. Thank you, Russ. More requests coming up for your workforce lunch break. 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
0: Welcome back, my friends, to the show that does end eventually, and then I'll get put out of my misery. Jacket with you, your workforce lunch break, 716-210-9797 on this Thursday. Make, take, make. You know, everyone's welcome, as I always say. Big sense of community, as we just heard Russ before the break. Big sense of community. Everyone's welcome, unless, you know, you're somebody who hates on something else. Then get the hell out of here. I really got to extend a thank you to everybody who has messaged today and called. Sorry, I couldn't really talk all that much. Randy Boy and 816 and 341 and Jay over in Williamsville and 697 and Dave in Tonawanda. He says, give your voice a break. I can't, Dave. I got some more time to go. Gina says, you're on the verge of laryngitis. Don't talk anymore. I'm trying, Gina. And Jim, who knows where he's texting from? He's usually anywhere on the planet. 381, who says, Christ, you need a hot toddy. Not the first person to mention that. Bobby, thank you for the offer for some soup. Appreciate that. And Kathy, showing me where up in Lockport, it's pretty cheap gas. Thank you, Kathy. Thank you for that. Thank you for all the well wishes and telling me what I need to do. And I really appreciate that. That's the sense of community. Hopefully when we talk again, oh man, hopefully it's just better. A lot of people saying hot toddies or tea or honey. I'll just pick it all up. There's a convenience store down here. I'll pick everything up on the way home. And hopefully tomorrow is a different kind of, well, I got 2 more hours to go here, kids. So we got some more stuff to do. We'll learn something about something. And we got all that to go here still on 97 Rock. But it is your workforce lunch break. Let's get to another request here.
1: Hey, it's Talk Ernie.
0: Hi, what's Ernie. What's up?
1: You sound terrible, though, man. I hope you get better.
0: I appreciate. Thank you for the kind words, Ernie.
1: How about something to make you feel better? How about Stevie Ray versions of Little Wing?
0: Oh, that's a cool one. I should be able to get that in for you today, sure.
1: All right. Hey, dude, get better, man.
0: No, really. I'm trying.

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We'll try not to ruin that new stadium smell. Tables beware. 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

0: You Too and Where the Streets Have No Name, yesterday's Rocktober Artist of the Day. We got a double shot of today's coming up in just a little bit right here on 97 Rock. Of course, your Rocktober Artist of the Day is the Rolling Stones. Every single day through the rest of the month, yeah, you got 23 more days of different artists. Rare stuff, live stuff, stories behind the music. It's pretty cool. We went through everything. Honestly, there is decades worth of stuff to go through, so it's really pretty cool. B-sides, some rare stuff. I know I'll have a live tune at 2 today as well for you. So double shot of them. And then a little bit later on, well, we're going to go to the doctor. Not me, but something interesting about doctors and drinking at work coming up.
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Tumble Dice from the Stones, your October Artist of the Day today. We'll get to another one in just a moment here. I should probably go to the doctor. I just recently went, but maybe just to find out what the hell's going on here, how I can get rid of this cold. But coming up in just a little bit here, yes or no on you. America's actually split over this. A doctor with a non-alcoholic beer at work. Would you be cool with that? It's NA. Would you be cool with that? It's coming up.

listening to 97 Rock on the app while you work has been proven to increase revenue by 15%. But you know as well as we do that statistics lie.

0: Little Rush and Show Don't Tell here on 97 Rock. Thursday afternoon, Jack hanging out with you on the Voice of the Bills. Making radio right here in Buffalo for you. Now, if you go to the doctor, which many of you told me I should, but if you go to the doctor, what would you think of this? Now, it's interesting because they asked Americans, and it was split 50-50. Like, right down the middle. Would it be appropriate for a doctor, or anybody, honestly, to drink a non-alcoholic beer at work? The person added, I'm not planning on doing it, but are there moral implications to it? And it was split. 50% said there's no alcohol, so fine. 50% said not cool. I don't know where I sit on this. Because that person's going to smell like beer. They will smell, it specifically says non-alcoholic beer. You will smell like beer. No, that means you're going to have to carry it around. Be like, look, I'm not drinking. No, but yeah, I don't know. I don't know. I honestly don't know what the call would be on that. Well, are you working at a convenience store or are you about to do surgery? One or the, I don't know. Are you a school bus driver? I don't know which one of those. You're a pilot. I wonder if it would, if you're drinking a non-alcoholic beer and you're driving, would you get pulled over? Probably. Not that that's the end all be all. I'm going to say it ain't, I just really don't know.
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0: 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If you have acid reflux, you might know this. I didn't know it was that strong. I know it burns, but it is this strong, and that's probably good with Halloween candy right around the corner.
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BTO and you ain't seen nothing yet. It is Jack on this Thursday afternoon. We're almost there, kids. Sorry to put you through this today with my voice. But you know me, every weekday workday in the 2 p.m. hour, I like to learn a little something about something, get some knowledge nuggets up inside of my brain. This doesn't surprise me. If you ever had acid reflux, I'll get it every once in a while. Oh, man, is it? It is nasty. It is nasty. Hey, I can talk like that. That works. It is nasty. It burns so bad. But did you know that stuff that comes, sometimes it comes up, it's like fluorescent. It's the bile that's down there. Human stomach acid is strong enough to dissolve a razor blade. Takes time. But it can dissolve, it can dissolve metal. I know there's a superhero, I think his name's Zeitgeist. He was in one of the Deadpool movies, second one, I believe, where that's what he does. He brings that stuff up. It can dissolve a razor blade. And again, if you've ever had acid reflux, you know how that feels. No, I haven't had it recently. Or no, you know what? I had it yesterday. Probably not helping the throat. But it can dissolve a razor blade, which is good with Halloween candy coming a couple weeks. The kids are in no danger.

0: baby. 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Ooh. Stevie Nicks on 97 Rock. I am Jacka hanging out with you. I can't tell you how much I appreciate you. I know you're not appreciating me today, but I appreciate you. 716-210-9797. The amount of calls and texts, kids. Carrie says, throat coat tea with honey. Ernie says, yeah, honey tea with a shot of rum. Shot of rum. Jinx said, hydrogen peroxide. Swish and gargle that. Says he swears by it. 30 plus years. Feel something coming on? Go to that. That's neat. Okay. I mean, I don't. Let's see. Wild turkey and honey. Thank you very much, Tim. Patricia, Krupnik, Polish honey spiced cordial. Chuck says maybe it's the smoking. Maybe you need to quit that. Chuck, I can't say you're wrong. I really can't say you're wrong, honestly. I believe it. I believe it. And Popeye, pretty funny, says, I thought you were doing a Slick Tom imitation. But then he says, peanut butter whiskey. How many of the cures are alcohol related? That is so funny. So funny. You know, and I'm just going to mix them all up in one big jug and I'll probably just pass out for like 10 hours.
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4: 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I can't bow out today with thanking MPH, Polish Hot Toddy, Tea, Honey, Lemon, Whiskey. I said, you know what's really funny throughout the day today? Thank you again for everybody texting in and calling in, 716-210-9797. Three common elements: alcohol, honey, hydrogen peroxide. I think I'm going to make a new cocktail.

Okay, so how about we take this offline to pivot and circle back so we can touch base on our collective synergy? Yeah, just forget all that. Just crank up 97 Rock, okay?

0: Let's get right to it on this big drive home, or if you're on the 190 North right now, the big not so driving, what the frig is going on right home on 97 Rock. Hey, it's Megan Carter. Just, I know it's a little early for traffic, but here's the deal. The 190 North is, what my friends like to call, and me, a hot mess right now because the center lane and left lane are closed right around Niagara Street, right before you get to the Peace Bridge. So if you are stuck in that right now and you're backed up for a while, that's why it does look like it clears up as soon as you pass exit 9. But of course, we'll keep you posted. Even though it's early for traffic, I don't care. I'm gonna let you know how it's going, and I'm gonna try to make you happy while you're swearing to yourself. We gotta have a double shot coming up from our Rocktober Artists of the Day. And I don't know if you know this, they did something pretty big in Buffalo on this day in 1997. Maybe you were there and maybe it'll bring back memories. We'll see.
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Did that bring you back a little bit, maybe? Because if you were at Rich Stadium in 1997, you heard that song live from our Rocktober featured artist of the day. Yeah, Stones had a big show with Blues Traveler. Didn't even play Hook, but I digress. 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

0: 97 Rock is at 96.9. Local radio made here in Buffalo. It's Megan Carter, and we know traffic can get in our way. That's kind of our big story today. If you're on the 190 North, it's still going to be taking some time looking at the cameras for you. Constantly, I keep getting refresh, like I do with people who comment on Instagram, but that's a whole other thing with me. So it looks like it still has a few miles of backup, at least to Elm Street, maybe beyond, because of a cement truck that rolled over and it has the left and center lanes closed. So it goes down to one lane right before you get to the Peace Bridge. As soon as you get past that, smooth sailing. So if you have to take the 190 North and you haven't left work yet, I would suggest maybe finding some back routes. If you are stuck in it, no worries, my friend. I still got you. I actually got a couple good requests at 716-210-9797 on the text line of songs that are pretty perfect for people who are stuck in this mess right now, from James and John. And guess what? I think you're brilliant. And I'm going to have them both coming up. Hold on.
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0: Some of the best Stone songs of the day coming up on our 4 Play at 4 as they're our Rocktober artist of the day. Hey, it's Megan Carter, your big drive home. Johnny from Clarence texted me. He's like, I bet you won't play this. He is stuck in that 190 mess right now, northbound. You didn't think I would play it, would you, dude? I actually think it's perfect for your big drive home. And if I were you, I'd turn.

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0: Sometimes our foreplay at four feels a little like therapy. And hopefully we're leaning into it, especially because they're our Rocktober featured artist of the day, four in a row from the Stones, and more to come throughout the Big Drive Home on 97 Rock. It's Megan Carter, and I promise you, traffic's going to take a minute today. So let me get to that in just a sec.
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0: Because of the earlier accident this afternoon on the 190 North, right by the Niagara Street exit, the truck has been cleared out, but they are still cleaning up the mess. That means there is one lane open right there until you get to the Peace Bridge. So it's going to take you a while to get through the 190 North. There's about 5 to 6 miles of backup at least. If I were you, I would try to find some side street options. The 90 West as well, residual from that, seeing heavy volume backed up to the 33 as well as the 290 West from Sheridan Drive on. We're going to keep you posted. 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

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It's Megan Carter. Tomorrow is John Lennon's birthday. Of course, we're going to be celebrating in our own way. But in the meantime, if you are stuck in a car, just picture yourself in the breeze with the sun on a rooftop. 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

0: 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I have some injury updates for you. Hey, it's Megan Carter. Just in case, you know, you need to spice up your fantasy team or you actually have some empathy and care, whatever your MO is, I'm not here to judge. Okay, so Christian Benford did get back at practice today before their game against the Rams. Who we're looking at, though, is DJ Moore. They're trying to let him rest. He was not on the field today. Joe Brady has said they owe it to him to let him try if he thinks he can monitor it as it is. We're going to obviously keep you going until Monday when kickoff starts at 8 p.m. Your pregame starts at 4 p.m. on your big drive home on here at 97.
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2: 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A portion of the proceeds will benefit the Steven Tyler Janey's Fund.
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0: The headline of the big drive home this afternoon is the congestion we're seeing on the 190 North. Starts around exit 2 at Clinton due to that earlier accident with the cement truck spilling over. And that's going to lead to several minutes of wait until you get about to Niagara Street. As you pass the Peace Bridge, it should be good until a crash on the 190 North right at River Road in Tonawanda. Left lane closed there. That's going to be throwing some backup in as well. Now, looking at the 33, we have a crash at Edgar Road in Buffalo. Eastbound, left lanes are closed, and that is starting to add congestion from North Oak Street to Eggert Road, about 5 miles of stop and go. It's a busy afternoon. Have your patience, keep calm, and carry on here on 97 Rock.
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1: As we watch our Bills take on the Rams this Monday night, the place to be is McCormick's Pub on Van Rensselaer Street, right by Larkinville. 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
1: Hey, it's Megan Carter, 716-210-9797 for your big drive home. Let's have some chuckles today. I love her. It's Emily Catalano. I see you.
2: I'm doing good. I'm dating again. I have a boyfriend. He's cool. He rides a motorcycle, which is awesome because I'm afraid of commitment, so... We do argue sometimes about little things. Like, I really like to watch sports, but he doesn't like to watch sports. He likes to watch soccer. I like to watch real football. American football. Mostly because I like to play fantasy football. Yeah. Fantasy football is just when you fantasize about having sex with football players. Great pick. Yes.
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0: Happy hour, double shot time with 97 Rock. I don't make up the rules. I just follow them. It's Megan Carter, two in a row from our featured artist of the day, the Rolling Stones. And which ones haven't we played today, huh? I guess you're going to have to find out the good ones.
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0: The 190 North still at a standstill from Elm Street to the Peace Bridge, as well as at the 290 interchange, the 90 east and westbound in between the Water Tower and about exit 53. Stop and go as well, but we will keep you posted. I know if you're stuck in it, we're here with you on 97 Rock.
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And your voice is Spencer Brown. It's Megan Carter. He was on this morning with Shred and Reagan. If you missed anything he had to say about last week's game against the Pats and this upcoming game against the Rams, check it out on the Shred and Reagan podcast and then the free 97 Rock.

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Megan here in Buffalo. It's Megan Carter. Request for Tom coming up in just a little bit. And some tunes from our Rocktober featured artist of the day on the way.

0: lot we can be down about in the world right now, but when I heard this story earlier this week, it really did make me smile. It kind of makes me want to cry just thinking about it. If you haven't heard it, you're going to love it. It's Megan Carter. By the way, it has to do with that song. There was a man in St. Louis who was given up for adoption as a baby because his birth parents at the time were young teenage kids, knew they could give him a better life. And he did have a great life. He's doing well, has his own business. He has two amazing teenagers. And recently, he was contacted via a letter from his birth parents asking if he would like to meet them. And he said yes. So, via the phone, first talked to his birth mother, and then got to talk to his birth father. And while he was talking on the phone with his birth father, it took him a couple minutes until he realized, wait a minute, I know that voice. And he asked him straight up, are you Michael McDonald? And yes, yes, it was. And Michael McDonald and this man, Michael Gosling, by the way, who lives in St. Louis, have a great relationship. He is, quote, a doting grandfather to his two kids as well. So you know what? Happy endings can happen in life, I promise. Even though life can feel like crap sometimes, there's always something at the end of the rainbow.
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0: 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Megan Carter on your big drive home. First, some Cheap Trick, if you don't mind.
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1: Jixter making his way in next, and let him know what you want to hear, although he's got some good stuff coming up from Pat Benatar, some Zeppelin, some AC/DC. First of all, though, we are going to give a salute to our Rocktober Artist of the Day, somebody who actually performed on this day in 1997 at Rich Stadium. Remember that? You probably heard this live. It's Ruby Tuesday from the Stones on 97 Rock.

Yeah, she was so nice. 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I come home one particular evening. The landlady said, "You got the rent money yet?" I said, "No, can't find no job. Therefore, I ain't got no money to pay the rent."

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Everybody funny.

0: 97 Rock and 96.9, voice of the Buffalo Bills. Good evening, I'm Jixter, Nights with Jixter, sponsored by Delta Sonic. So look at, I'm reading this music news here, and Def Leppard this morning announced a major 2027 tour with the Goo Goo Dolls and the Struts, which is huge. Massive U.S. tour. Starts March 2nd in Allentown, PA, and then goes right through July 2nd and closes in Indianapolis. But I went through the tour dates twice. There's no Buffalo date. Toronto, March 9th of 2027. Pittsburgh, March 23rd. No Buffalo date. They're in Cleveland, June 21st. No Buffalo date. That kills me. Maybe Johnny and Robbie can talk to the guys and change their mind. Or maybe they'll add more dates. But Def Leppard, a massive 2027 tour with Buffalo's own Goo Goo Dolls. That's pretty damn cool. And the Struts, too. They're great as well.
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2: 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Might hear this one tomorrow. 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A ma'am in one of three states is accused of leaving her four children at home while she went on a cruise.
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0: All right, the Guess Who. Canadians, guess who? The music and lyrics of this song were improvised on stage during a concert in Southern Ontario. Guitarist Randy Bachman, or Randy Bachman, recalled it being a concert in Kitchener, while Burton Cummings said it was at the Broom and Stone, a curling rink in Scarborough. Randy Bachman was playing notes while tuning his guitar after replacing a broken string, and he came up with this.